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4: Deep in the bowels of a hidden bunker, somewhere under the brick and steel of a nondescript building, we've once again made contact with our leader, Mark Levin.
5: Well, America, the president on Air Force One flew back the family of fallen hero, Army Lieutenant Tyler Feehan. And the president had, I thought, some emotional comments he made as a result. And I happen to know for a fact, personally, that he's very, very touched when our military personnel are injured or killed. It bothers him enormously. Enormously. Despite what the media would have you believe, what the Democrats or anybody else would have you believe. So here's some of his comments just from a few hours ago. Go.
6: They returned to American soil at Dover. And one of the families happened to be traveling to Georgia. Beautiful family, beautiful wife and husband and brother-in-law. And I said, I'm going to Georgia too. Where are you going? He says, well, after this, sir, they lost their beautiful son. We're going to Georgia. I said, so if you want, I'll give you a ride on Air Force One. And they said, wow. Wow. So today, I then said they're on Air Force One, and it's quite nice, I must say. And they said, wow, this is something. Thank you so much. But they're heartbroken. You know, they're heartbroken. But they couldn't believe it. And they live very close to here. They live minutes away. And we're here today, and I said to them, celebrating the memory of their beautiful, this was a beautiful son. You know, I read, when I go to Dover, I read charts on all of the young people. And some are unbelievable. Some are a little bit, you know, they got a little bit of a couple of bad things put in. This is a son who was like a flawless, perfect person. Beautiful, beautiful son, handsome in every way, brilliant, respected by everybody. His sheet read so beautifully, and I told them that, their beloved son, and it's his name was Lieutenant Tyler Feehan, and he was a person that was going all the way. He was going to be a general. He would have been a general very quickly. He was heading in that path, but I just want to thank Tyler's mother, Sherry, his father, Stephen, and his uncle, David, who great people. I got to know him a little bit on the plane and standing there watching this site, which is, oh, it's very, very tough to watch, to be honest with you. Very tough. I think it's the toughest thing I do of anything I do. I do all this stuff, but I think it's the toughest thing I do. But to Sherry and Stephen and David, we will carry Tyler's memory in our hearts forever, and I just want to thank you. It's an honor to have you here today. Please.
5: It's upsetting just listening, isn't it, Rich?

you, Mark Levin here. Our number, 877-381-3811, 877-381-3811. I hope you're well. We have a little issue here in the great state of New Jersey. The software vendor that the governor blamed there for the glitches that wound up registering to vote 6,600 non-citizens. She blamed the software company. The vendor says, we had nothing to do with it. Wow. We had nothing to do with this. Just the News reports the New Jersey government and its vendor now publicly dispute who was supposed to catch an error that allows thousands of non-citizens to register to vote, raising direct questions about the integrity of the safeguards for voters. And they're told they can trust these safeguards, right? Just hours after New Jersey Governor Mikey, is it Mikey or Mickey? I guess it's Mikey Sherrill blamed, Mikey Sherrill blamed a software glitch for thousands of non-citizens being registered to vote. The software company involved said, that's not us. Edemia, the software vendor for the New Jersey Motor Vehicle Commission, issued a statement saying it was the responsibility of the state government, which is completely controlled by Democrats, to verify eligibility to vote. Edemia works with the New Jersey Motor Vehicle Commission, they said, and has for more than 40 years to support the process through which eligible individuals may indicate their interest in registering to vote when applying for or renewing a driver's license or state-issued identification card. Edemia's role is to transmit information through motor vehicle system. That's what they said in a statement to Just the News. The voter registration information is transmitted to the New Jersey Department of State Division of Elections, which is ultimately responsible for verifying eligibility to vote. Information submitted by Edemia must still be validated and adjudicated by the Division of Elections. Now, that makes a lot of sense, actually. The vendor's not the one validating the information. They don't have the information to check the registrant, right? The election office of the state does. And that's what they're saying. We convey the information, but they have to check it. These individuals answered no when asked on a keypad whether they were a U.S. citizen when applying for driver's licenses and ID cards. But through no fault of their own, the system registered them anyway, said Governor Fraud. Sherrill also said the errors occurred under the previous administration.

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0: We are Red Eye Radio. He is Eric Carly, and I'm Gary McNamara. Now, the good thing is, and we'll have these stats from the Fox News poll coming up following the bottom of the hour, is what America thinks about socialism. And really interesting there. What I thought here was another one. I was fully 85% support a mandatory retirement age for members of Congress, up 20 points since 2002. Except everyone will vote for anybody of any age if it's their party.
1: Yeah. Right. Yeah.

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7: Even for people who fall asleep easily, staying asleep can be difficult. You wake up, your mind starts to race, you can't turn those thoughts off. Sleep experts say there are a few things you can try. Cognitive shuffling. That's when you choose a random, impersonal, non-emotional word. Then for each letter of that word, think of as many words that begin with each letter as you can before moving on to the next one. It distracts your brain from stress. It also mimics the fragmented thought patterns that usually occur as you drift off to sleep. Sensory grounding is something else. That's when you work through things you can hear, feel, see, smell, or taste. That helps you to be in the moment instead of dwelling on the past or the future. Or just do a mental walkthrough of a place you know well. Familiar but neutral imagery that can calm the brain. I'm Dr. Sanjay Gupta, helping you live a better life.
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0: Good morning, Carolina. 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I want to welcome you to the first hour of Good Morning Fayetteville. This is Thursday, July 23rd. I'm Gilbert Bays, the Greek, making it all happen, making it come alive, even though I've got a frog in my throat. You ever have that where you just can't clear your throat?
1: Yes.
0: Well, that's what I'm dealing with this morning, so we're going to work it through here. CBS 17 meteorologist Rachel Dunsing says showers, thunderstorms today, possible flooding as well. High temperature today will be about 82. Well, it's 81 right now in Fayetteville, Fort Bragg, and also in Wade. Headline news for you at this hour. The weather is the big news this morning, with multiple rounds of showers and some thunderstorms expected today. There's a flash flood warning in effect until midnight. A woman is behind bars in Cumberland County after a search of her home uncovers a variety of illegal drugs. The search continues for a suspect after a shooting sends one person to the hospital in Fayetteville. Authorities in Cumberland County asking for help solving a double homicide that happened back in 2011. It's the WFNC Crime Stoppers Crime of the Week. And the community is invited to attend a dedication ceremony of the Bishop Kenneth Monroe Highway in Red Springs. We'll have all those stories and more coming your way, but first, local news from CBS 17.
2: Good morning, I'm Greg Funderburg from the CBS 17 newsroom. The Defense Department's $1.1 trillion budget request is now moving to the U.S. Senate. The measure puts billions into raises for service members, new ships and aircraft, and the renaming of the agency to the War Department. House Republicans are also attaching elements of President Trump's Save America Act, his voter ID bill. Governor Josh Stein will be in Raleigh today to discuss investments and raises for law enforcement included in the new state budget. He'll visit the Raleigh Police Department just after 1 o'clock this afternoon. The budget includes double-digit pay raises for some law enforcement and sets aside $40 million to give sworn law enforcement a bonus of $1,750. The All-American Freeway and Gate in Fayetteville is closing for repairs starting on Monday. The closure will last about 2 years and cost more than $15 million. The project will replace the 50-year-old Gruber Road Bridge and repair the road's sinking foundation. Fort Bragg officials expect the closure to have a large impact on traffic, but there are seven other alternate gate options open 24/7. The base serves more than 250,000 people on a daily basis. The Hope County Sheriff's Office has a couple of new rescue boats for its dive team that will help respond quickly and safely to water emergencies and search and rescue missions. The Sheriff's Office also says the Rescue One boats improve their ability to help neighboring agencies. From the CBS 17 newsroom, I'm Greg Funderburg.
3: Rain will arrive by late morning with the heaviest rain by the afternoon and evening with a high of 85 degrees. Tonight, the rain and thunderstorms will continue with a low of 70, and then Friday will be mainly cloudy with scattered rain with a high of 84. Up to 2 inches of accumulating rain is expected through Thursday with lingering areas of rain continuing through at least Saturday. That is your Fayetteville forecast. I'm CBS 17 meteorologist Rachel Dunsing.
0: Okay, Rachel, right now 81 in Fayetteville, Hope Mills, and also in St. Paul's. 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

0: And I'm not sure if it's twin twins, or it could be like somebody looks like you and lives here or something, like, because I've got Randy Moore, who's like my spitting image walking around here. But I think this is for twins, and we'll get more information from Jerry when he gets in here a little later on today. Now, you just heard that the main gate at Fort Bragg, the All-American Gate, is going to be closing. Fort Bragg reached out. They want to come on Good Morning America. They will be here today, 8:20. We're going to have Jeff Williamson, who is the Director of Public Works from Fort Bragg, come in and explain what that's going to mean. He'll be joined by Andrew Barksdale. I believe Andrew is going to be here because they've got a couple of other things happening in the area. Andrew used to be a reporter, I'm sure you know Andrew, with the Fayetteville Observer, and he's been with the Department of Transportation now for many years as a public relations person. He's my go-to guy when I need some information about what's going on with the road work in our area. So the two of them, Jeff and Andrew, will be here. They're going to be talking about the gate closure.
1: Closing the main gate.
0: Now, you think about that. I mean, that is...
1: That's big.
0: That is big. Now, the thing about it, and I'm sure they're going to explain this, is, you know, that's where you go to get your visitor's pass and everything.
1: Right, yeah.
0: That is going to remain open. So you'll be able to still go up to that area there to get your visitor's pass, and then you can go to any of the other gates.
1: Drive around to another gate.
0: To get to it. Yeah. So if you use that gate, based on the way you get to Fort Bragg, either to get to your work or report to your duty station, you got some changes that are going to begin coming Monday. So we're going to talk about that in great detail, 8:20. That's when Jeff Williamson and Andrew Barksdale will be here. And, of course, it's Thursday. I've got my pet stuff on the side here. Bebby Smith will be in here with a poochie, a forever pet, a fur baby. Now, you got a couple of them, don't you?
1: I got a dog and a couple of cats.
0: Yeah. Well, if you're married to Lou, you got to have cats. Come on. Now, she's the cat woman, boy. Hey, I tell you what.
1: We've got two that live in the house and then a crowd that live outside the house.
0: Yeah. Well, I bet you do. I mean, once you start feeding one, all of a sudden they start appearing.
1: Right.
0: We have one that I guess makes his or her home right outside of Melvin's restaurant. And every time I'm tearing down on Friday night, she's out there looking at me. And it's gotten to the point now, she jumps up on the banister while I'm inside. Hey, look at this guy. He's tearing down speakers again. And then when we get ready to leave, the cat comes up front like, well, is there anything for me in this deal? Now, you know, if you feed one cat, they bring their friends back.
1: Oh, yeah. Word gets around.
0: Yeah, the word gets around.
1: In that community.
0: Right.
1: And I posted on the Nextdoor app one time. I said, this cat, who belongs to this cat? This
0: right.
1: cat, we've been feeding him for a couple of years. The guy said, hey, if you've been feeding him for a couple of years, he's yours. He's yours.
0: Well, that ends that. That's exactly right. Hey, look, I spent several hours yesterday with artificial intelligence recreating some pictures. Now, I think I told you, and I posted stuff on my page as well because I was just intrigued. And Doris is saying, you're still on that thing? Well, when you only have two pictures of your dad in your lifetime, and I'm 70, and then all of a sudden I can make a picture of him, do things. I sent them to my brothers. I got a brother up in Amsterdam, New York, brother in Philadelphia, and my sister in San Pedro, California. And I made the first picture of dad. I think I showed it to you.
1: Yeah.
0: It was a blurry picture. And then all of a sudden now he's there with a suit and tie. Sent it to them. They were just blown away. And I did one step better. I took their picture, an individual picture of them, and made it them with dad somewhere. My brother Philbert, I had him down to Miami with my dad. My sister, I forgot where she was, but my dad owned Bays Radio and Television Repair in Philadelphia. We had a store shop front, and I took my oldest brother and my dad and put him outside the front of the shop, and you saw Bays TV and radio on it. He was blown away by that.
1: Oh.
0: So you can just get caught. And then so Doris saw it. They said, hey, I got a picture of my dad. And so we sent that. Well, she found a picture of her dad and her mom that was blurry and messed up and everything. I threw it through the car wash and brought it back, and her siblings and families are just elated now to have a picture of mom and dad who are
1: through the car wash. That's what you call an AI.
0: That's right. I threw it through the car wash and generated the picture. The moral of the story is there's a lot of bad things that are associated with artificial intelligence, but man, there is some good stuff that you can do for you and your family if you... And you don't really have to know what you're doing, really. You know, my son, Gilbert Jr., said, here, Dad, bring me your phone. He showed me the app.

0: app and put it down. I said, okay. And I used a free app, and I did so much, I ran out of the free, which is, I think it's designed that way.
1: Right.
0: And so, but I did an awful lot for free. And they said, now you have to wait until 11:35 tomorrow before you can start free again. And I said, heck with that. What's the, let me the membership. Give me the plus. And so I did that. And
1: is that high?
0: It was $20 a month.
1: $20, okay.
0: But, you know, I that's a write-off for my business.
1: That's unlimited.
0: Well, yeah, yeah. And, you know, I mean, I got the LLC. That's a business expense. I'm putting pictures together, use it to make wedding pictures and stuff. That's a business expense. As I look at it. But in any event, it is a pretty neat thing if you haven't had a chance to do that. We have Aunt Ruby will be 102, I believe, this August, sometime this year. And she lives up in Baltimore, but they came down for the family reunion, the Burton family, and that's my wife's side of the family. And they sucked me up just like I was a Burton from the beginning. And Aunt Ruby, now to be 102 years old, as a matter of fact, we interviewed Aunt Ruby on the radio. We called her and talked with her. Hey, Gil, how are you doing? Gil, it's so good to be. I've never been on the radio before. Well, now you have, Aunt Ruby. Anyway, we found the picture. Doris found the picture of her when she graduated from this beauty school in Durham back in 1944. And it was, you know, kind of dull black and white picture. Threw it in the wash. And I said, dress Aunt Ruby up like she's going to church. And give me a background of Aunt Ruby in church. When the picture came out, we couldn't believe it. I sent it to Doris. And then we sent it to Aunt Ruby and her daughter, Vanessa, up in Baltimore. And this is like 11 o'clock at night. I should have been in bed getting ready for this. That's why I probably got voice here. But in any event, Vanessa texts back and says, oh, my God, we can't believe this. And so Aunt Ruby was asleep, and I'm sure I'm going to get a call from her a little later on. So to be able to do that, especially with somebody who's a senior, who's alive, who can appreciate it, is really just amazing, an amazing thing. So.
1: She wasn't taking a lot of pictures in 1944.
0: No, that's right, and that the quality of the picture wasn't what it was. During a break, I'll show you the picture, the old picture, and I'll show you what the picture looks like now. You won't believe it.
1: Oh.
0: And it is her facial expression, and the main picture that I made was there. I have four brothers and a sister, and we have never been all in the same room. In the course of a lifetime, because Dad and Mom separated when we were like 4, 5, 6, and my sister went to California with my mom, and we were raised by my dad. And so there wasn't many opportunities for us to be all in the room, especially Mom and Dad together. And so I took just random pictures of all of us and made a family portrait. Now, I'll show you that during the break as well. I mean, it's just amazing to see those folks. And I dressed everyone up based on, I said, look, suits and ties like we're going to church. And you'll see the I posted it on my Facebook page. You can see the raggedy pictures of us individually.
1: Something that never existed.
0: But we that's yeah. Right. We do not have a family picture until now. And it is good enough to make a 14 by something picture framed and to hang in the house. And I'm going to do that. And so if you go to my Facebook page, you'll see the collection of individual pictures, and then you'll see the portrait that was generated by artificial intelligence to make that picture. My mom and dad are sitting together like they've been married for 50 years. And my son Gilbert said, you know, Dad, I don't like this picture of you because I'm in my uniform with my little bit of hair. And he said, I've never seen you like that. I said, well, you weren't born when... That picture was from 77, and he wasn't born until 82. So you're not going to remember me in that picture looking that way. So I didn't make that picture for my son. I made it for me.
1: Right.
0: He goes, hey, Dad, I like picture number two. He called me last night after I posted the picture. You know, because that's the one that I remember you. You look more like my dad. Okay. Well, then you use picture number two in your house. That's what I said. Anyway, so I'll share some of that with you. But anyway, a bunch of stuff. If you don't have to have any experience in this, and I think you've probably seen these things online, where it says spend 30 days with artificial intelligence, and it'll change your life in terms of what you'll be able to do. You'll be able to master a lot of different things. And I'm just working with two different programs, one that animates the pictures. That was the other thing. The family picture is a still picture, and then I put it in another artificial intelligence program to put motion in it. And so all of us is sitting there, and then all of us start looking at each other like the Brady Bunch. You know, we're looking around, and it's just amazing. Anyway, seems like it didn't seem like a waste of time to me. And so anybody who's doing something like that for your family is a big deal.
1: Oh, yeah.
0: I think. You know, so, and if you look on my page, you will also see the last one I'm going to say, and we're going to get on with this thing here, is I already had the picture of my dad holding me. Didn't realize that my dad gave me to my mom. This is 1955, and then he took a picture of her. I found that picture 20 years ago, and I didn't realize that it existed. I told artificial intelligence, put them both together, holding me together. It did. Black and white picture. And I said, add some color to it. It did. And so and I said, put some motion to it. This is a picture from 1955 with the 1955 cars in the background, the streets of Philadelphia. I said, put motion to it. You see my mom and dad smiling, me looking around like a knucklehead. And then all of a sudden, the cars in the back just drive by. 1955 picture came alive. So anyway, I had an awful lot of fun with that. And now they got my money.
1: And, I'm going to have to get in there and mess around with it a little bit.
0: Oh, absolutely. There are people who I don't know, are afraid of it or whatever it might be. But once you see the results of what you can create for your personal family, you know, I'm not doing anything to sell anybody or anything like that.
1: Right.
0: This is, I got a ton of old pictures that are blurry and mess. Okay, this is the last one we're going to go on. My sister sent me a picture of our great-grandparents from Puerto Rico. And it was so blurry. And, I mean, it was just like white, just some screens, dots on a screen kind of thing. Threw it in there, and the picture that it generated of them was just unbelievable. Clear as a bell. I can see my great-grandfather.
1: Oh.
0: And I was told that on that side of the family, they left Spain and ended up in Puerto Rico. And that's where my mom was born. And to see them, to see family members to that extent, it's like, I guess, a DNA thing. You know, you find out who you are and where you're from and everything.
1: I'm noticing all the nonprofits that are posting flyers and stuff, all of a sudden the flyers are looking really good.
0: Oh, you know? Yeah.
1: They're not throwing together clip art.
0: No.
1: Like we saw for a long time. And that's all AI.
0: Exactly. Yeah. Well, I used to pay a guy in Charlotte to make my flyers for me playing at the different clubs. I make my own now. And again, thank my son. Sometimes I get a young person to say, hey, Dad, sit down for a second. This now you push this button over here and you do that. And so I put my picture in, say what club I'm going to be at or whatever. You don't even have to draw anything out. Don't even draw it out. Just put it in, put your picture, say where the place is, and wait 2 minutes. And next thing you know, I look like, you know, I'm on Madison Avenue, baby. Yeah, I'm getting me a job doing this kind of. And now that's the good news. The bad news is there's an awful lot of people like the guy in Charlotte that I used to use. He ain't getting my money anymore.
1: Right.
0: So that's the bad side of that. There's a lot of folks who are losing jobs because of artificial intelligence. As a matter of fact, I'm not even here right now. I'm artificial intelligence. Well, a lot of people say that about me anyway. All right, look, I've gone 5 minutes beyond what we need to do right now. If you're out here messing around, my clock says it's 8:17 last night. So I'm going to have to reset that computer. Right now it's 6:25. 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We've got Fayetteville's most dependable forecast with CBS 17 meteorologist Rachel Dunson.
2: Rain will arrive by late morning with the heaviest rain by the afternoon and evening with a high of 85 degrees. Tonight, the rain and thunderstorms will continue with a low of 70, and then Friday will be mainly cloudy with scattered rain with a high of 84. Up to 2 inches of accumulating rain is expected through Thursday with lingering areas of rain continuing through at least Saturday. That is your Fayetteville forecast. I'm CBS 17 meteorologist Rachel Dunzing.
0: All right, Rachel, high of 82. We're already at 81, so what the heck does that mean? Fayetteville, 81, Sanford, 81, and also Parkton, 81 degrees. 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

0: News Talk 640 WFNC. Well. The Greek just came over to Studio One and was blown away by the artificial intelligence to the extent that no one was manning the ship. We said, hey, we got to get back to work. But was that amazing?
1: Yeah, that is. That picture of your mom and dad holding you, something that never happened.
0: Right. Never.
1: And it looks like the picture was taken yesterday.
0: Exactly. And then the cars moving like they are in the back. Man, I tell you what. Anyway, I'm not going to beat that down anymore. I hope that Olivia Smith is listening, because she called and said, you know, we were doing this thing about the E. Smith band trying to get money to go up to Chicago.
1: 640 replay coming up.
0: Good. Okay, so I'm not going to give you too much on that because we're going to try and help them do this. They're heading to Chicago, or they've been invited, their application accepted, to go to Chicago to march in the Thanksgiving Day Parade. And so they got to make way for 100 students with their equipment and everything to get on 3 charter buses and head that way. So they need some help. So Olivia Smith called, and she said, Gilbert, 17 did a story on them, but it's not going to happen unless you do a story on WFNC. And that's how she sounded. Now I'm going to be listening. Can you pronounce my name on the radio? How is it hard to pronounce? Let me see. Olivia, I can see. That's what people say. Anybody ever walk up to you and say, hey, can you pronounce my name on the radio? I think they want to say, can you announce my name? They say, can you pronounce my name? I don't know. We'll try. But anyway, so that's going to be happening. So 640 replay, huh?
1: Yes. Adam Silvers?
0: Yeah. Silvers, yeah. He's a good guy. And you know the interesting thing about him? Here he is, the band director. Roosevelt Pratt was the band junior, was the band director forever.
1: Yeah.
0: And he set the stage for the Magnificent Marching Machine. And when Adam came and he said, hey, your son and I played in the band together for Pratt. I'm saying to myself, I'm old as dirt. You know, it's amazing how time goes on and how we're all connected in one way or another. So we wish them well with that, and we'll hear more about that. And you'll be able to hear how you can help E.E. Smith High School. Got a couple of stories we want to share with you, especially the weather right now. It's the big deal for us this morning. Multiple rounds of showers, thunderstorms expected today. Flash flood, flooding, is flood watch in effect until midnight tonight. Now, the rain and storms will gradually shift southward, become widespread. You know, there were tornadoes up in Philadelphia and up in the Northeast yesterday, which is, you know, I grew up there. I don't remember tornadoes. And they were talking about tornadoes up there like they were in the Midwest. So I don't know if you saw any of the craziness that was going on there.
1: Yeah, and yesterday they were saying most of this rain was going to be this morning, but now they pushed it to the afternoon.
0: So. Right, exactly. So it's the commute areas that we're doing. Maybe have a little bit here in this afternoon. And the way you're bringing those up, if you go down to the map there, we're looking at WRAL's flood maps, and you can see the storm. I think there's one that shows the significance of where the storms will be, and it goes along with this part of the story right here. This front is going to stall over us over the next couple of days. We're going to have multiple rounds of showers. Now, part of our area is going to be in level 3 risk of flooding for today. And then the rest of the area, which includes Fayetteville and Cumberland County, risk level number 2. And that means the areas of flash flooding will be more likely today because of the showers and storms. Now, you're going to need to use a little extra caution on the roads throughout the day today, especially during the commute. During this morning, and as you mentioned now, some of it is shifting to this afternoon. Stormy weather trends are going to be sticking around for the next couple of days, and unfortunately will probably impact your plans for the weekend, whatever they might be. So it's going to rain on your parade is basically what it is. Got some other news for you this morning. A woman is behind bars in Cumberland County after the search of her home uncovers a variety of illegal drugs. 41-year-old Katie Jackson faces several drug-related charges. She was arrested by deputies from the Cumberland County Sheriff's Office after the drugs were discovered at her home on Madison Drive. That's outside of the town of Hope Mills. Jackson being held in the Cumberland County Detention Center. Her secured bond set at $85,000, and she'll make a court appearance at the Cumberland County Detention Center's courtroom later today. The search continues for a suspect after a shooting sends one person to the hospital in Fayetteville. Investigators say the incident happened Tuesday around 5 p.m., near Sage Street and Deep Creek Road. That's where police found the victim suffering from what they describe as a non-life-threatening gunshot wound. We're told the victim was taken by ambulance to Cape Fear Valley Medical Center for a treatment. If you have information, contact the Fayetteville Police Department, and you can make anonymous tips by calling the Fayetteville Cumberland County Crime Stoppers at 910-483-8477. We're going to tell you about our WFNC Crime Stoppers Crime of the Week. Authorities in Cumberland County asking for help solving a double homicide that happened back in 2011. Investigators say the incident happened around 4:30 in the morning on May 8th. The deputies from the Cumberland County Sheriff's Office responded to a location on Downer Street, and after the shooting was reported, they arrived and found 23-year-old Terrell Boykin and 19-year-old Rodriguez Harris suffering from gunshot wounds. We're told the two men later died from their injuries. If you have information, call Crime Stoppers, 910-483-8477. Information that leads to an arrest in this case could get you a reward of up to $2,000. And, you know, I was talking with Sergeant Antoine...
1: Kincaid.
0: Yeah, Kincaid, Tuesday, because they come in on Tuesday. And he said they were meeting with the county commissioners. County commissioners now considering doing what the city has done, and that is add $3,000 more. So the Crime Stoppers reward for the county could become $5,000 as well. So they got to go through the process to get it done. And so that would make Cumberland County kind of unique in how they're throwing money out to really try to get folks to help report crimes, especially those before they happen. If you have some craziness happening in your community and you want to do something about it before something happens, you can call Crime Stoppers and possibly get a reward to help clean up your own neighborhood. So we'll see how that plays out.
1: Yeah.
0: And finally this morning, I want to just let you know about the community being invited to attend the dedication ceremony of the Bishop Kenneth Monroe Highway. That's in Red Springs. Now, the event will be taking place 11 o'clock on Friday at St. James AME Zion Church, West Brown Street in Red Springs. Community leaders, church members, family, and friends will be taking part in the ceremony at the church, where a sign replica will be unveiled. Now, the section of road that we're talking about that's going to be dedicated is along Highway 211 between Watson Mill and Old Lowry Roads. Monroe is being honored for his lifelong ministry and impactful career. He's a Red Springs native, and Monroe was the pastor and presiding elder and bishop of a number of congregations, conferences, and the Episcopal District of the AME Zion Church. He oversaw the completion of the Janie Speaks Hospital in Ghana back in 2006, and in 2021, Monroe became senior bishop of the entire AME Zion Church. He retired July 24, and they're honoring him this coming Friday. So we just want the town of Red Springs down in Robinson County to know we support them, and glad to hear that's going to be happening. All right, you're listening to News Talk 640 WFNC. Do you want to go to news or weather? If I use it all up here, we're good for news?
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0: All right, that's what we got.
2: Good morning, I'm Greg Funderburg from the CBS 17 newsroom. We're following some breaking news this hour in the war with Iran. The U.S. launched airstrikes against Iran for a 12th straight night. In a social media post, President Donald Trump warned that every attack on a ship passing through the Strait of Hormuz would be met with a U.S. strike on an Iranian bridge or power plant. The strait handles a significant share of the world's oil shipments. Governor Josh Stein ordered flags to be flown at half-staff through tomorrow to honor the two Fort Bragg soldiers who died fighting in the war with Iran. Their remains, along with the remains from two other fallen U.S. soldiers, returned to the U.S. yesterday. The military says Sergeant Michael Swinton was killed in Iraq during a controlled detonation of a drone. First Lieutenant Tyler Feehan died over the weekend in an enemy attack in Jordan. We're also learning more this hour about one of the fallen Fort Bragg soldiers. First Lieutenant Tyler Feehan's parents say he had plans to marry his fiancée after returning home from deployment. His mom and dad released a statement saying they are proud of their son. They also started a GoFundMe page to create a scholarship for ROTC students in his honor. Sergeant Swint's mom says he was a proud husband and father of two children who just turned 30 years old. The Army also says Sergeant Swinton will be given a special honor and promoted to Staff Sergeant and awarded the Bronze Star and Purple Heart. From the CBS 17 Newsroom, I'm Greg Funderburg.
3: Rain will arrive by late morning with the heaviest rain by the afternoon and evening with a high of 85 degrees. Tonight, the rain and thunderstorms will continue with a low of 70, and then Friday will be mainly cloudy with scattered rain with a high of 84. Up to 2 inches of accumulating rain is expected through Thursday, with lingering areas of rain continuing through at least Saturday. That is your Fayetteville forecast. I'm CBS 17 meteorologist Rachel Dunzing.
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0: News Talk 640 WFNC. Right now it's 6:43. You know, you're used to a digital watch, and you can't see a digital clock, and I got to read an analog clock up here. I gotta squint and figure out what the time is. So anyway, I have to get that fixed. I got a problem with my mouse over here. I'm just falling apart, man. I tell you, the mouse not working. The sun was in my eyes. The glove was in my way. The rock was in my way. Coach, take me out. Take me out. Hey, this is a great 640 replay that we want to have for you here. Adam Sobers is the band director for the Magnificent Marching Machine at E. Smith High School. They put in their application. They were accepted, and they're going to be marching. Hopefully, keep your fingers crossed, in the Chicago Thanksgiving Day Parade. The only thing stopping them, $100,000. You're here begging for money.
10: A little bit.
0: Well, no, and let me stop you for a second. And I say that, you know, facetiously.
10: Yes.
0: Olivia Smith called and said, do you know Olivia Smith?
10: Not personally. I've seen her name, I think, come across social media.
0: Well, it has come across social media because she's out there begging for money too. She said, Gilbert, she called me. She tracked my number down. Although my numbers are hard to find. It's on 5 social media pages. So she called me. She said, Channel 17 did a story on E. Smith. They need money to go to Chicago. And I said, Gilbert Bays needs to do that story. I said, slow down now, Elizabeth. We got the band director coming in. When is it? Because my grandson is in the band.
10: All right.
0: So, Adam, welcome to Good Morning Fayetteville. And first of all, a little bit of background on you, because You and my son played in the band together?
10: Yes, sir.
0: Oh, my
10: God. 2 years, back in 04 and 05.
0: Wow.
10: Ain't that something?
0: What'd you play?
10: I was a percussionist back then.
0: And he was on the mellophone or something?
10: Yeah, he played the mellophone, yep.
0: Yeah. Well, here we are, all these years later, and Roosevelt Pratt was like the band director since 1813. I mean,
10: right, you know?
0: He was there for a long time.
10: Yes, sir.
0: And, man, you guys have just put out a product that is just fantastic and has been emulated, duplicated, but never reciprocated in the way that you guys put the marching band together. Tell us about your background and how you ended up. Are you the band director after... right after Roosevelt Pratt, or was it someone else in between you?
10: Yes, sir. Mr. Pratt retired last year, and that was my first year. And so I'm going into my second year, taking over after Mr. Pratt. It all started for me back in 2004 when I walked into the band room, Paul A. Russell Music Hall, and snuck back there on the drum line. Wasn't supposed to. He wanted me to play saxophone, but, you know, drum line had just come out 2 years ago. I wanted to be Nick Cannon. So I snuck back there, grabbed the drum. They threw me on cymbals. And, you know, I just worked hard, did my work, you know, paid attention, and moved my way up the ranks, became a drum major, went on to be a music major at North Carolina Central. Was a drum major there as well under Dr. Joram Reed now. And just always had the, ever since like the 10th grade, I've had aspirations of becoming a director of bands, really due in large part from what I saw from Mr. Pratt. He made it look easy. He made it look easy, man. I see him do it all by himself, essentially, in a lot of different ways. And it was fun. It, you know, it does a lot for kids, you know, mentally, physically, all of that stuff, you know, that's well stated. And so I thought, hey, why can't I do this? Let's take a stab at it, you know.
0: Well, you know, it's interesting you say that, because if you give a kid music, well, you're giving them a lot of skills that they don't even know that they're getting. My daughter Shelby played cymbals for E. Smith.
10: Mm-hmm.
0: JB played the mellophone. And, you know, all the kids, you try and give them some music and let them use it. So now it's gotten to the point where you guys have been invited to Chicago to perform in the Thanksgiving Day Parade. How'd that invitation come, and what's that about?
10: Well, this particular parade, I'm sure that they may send out specific invitations, but in this case, we had to apply for the parade. I applied as soon as I could after the 2025 parade concluded. I applied in, I believe it was mid-December. I can't give it exact date, but long story short, we applied and we got accepted, and it's a little bit of a quick turnaround. We didn't find out until late May that we were selected, and so it's a tall order. It's a tall task. I might be a little crazy in thinking that we can make this happen, but I figured the kids are worth it. They work really hard.
0: Yeah. Well, when you say you apply, was it a video that showed you doing? How did that work?
10: Oh, yeah, it was an entire application process, answer some questions about the program, you know, the staff, your the size of your program, and you send a couple of videos and pictures, your social media handles, so that they can just check you out and see what's going on there. And so with the legacy that Mr. Pratt left for me to carry on, I was confident whatever they found on the internet, they'd be like, okay, these are our guys, you know. And, you know, we had a very good year last year, my first year here, so we're just looking to continue to elevate.
0: Now, you know, you are going to be representing E.E. Smith, but also Fayetteville. Is there any other band from Fayetteville that have been given the invitation or their application has been accepted?
10: Not to my knowledge, and I'm not so sure if that has happened in the past. It may have, but that's not something that I know. But any band program is allowed to apply, and so there's just a process of going through that.
0: So, you know, so here we are. Application has been accepted. You guys did all the due diligence that you had to get there. And so now it is actually getting 100 kids from Fayetteville up to Chicago to do this. What does that involve in terms of transportation, all that?
10: Well, you want to, you know, try to cut costs as much as you can in with a trip like this, but most definitely we'll be using charter buses to travel there. I believe that's about a 12.5-13 hour drive from what I saw on Apple Maps. But yeah, you got charter bus transportation. You got to make sure you feed the kids daily, breakfast, lunch, dinner, snacks, what have you. And also you want to make sure that you give the kids a little bit of an experience, not just go up there and do it, to just do the work. And which is the parade, is a lot of fun. We practice to perform, right? But definitely want to give them some experiences. I want to take them to the Obama Presidential Center, which just opened, and do some things that they can really remember. It's all about creating the experience and the memories. And we tell them that's why it's a good idea to be doing band, in addition to a lot of other things. So just try to make good on those promises.
0: You know, your band has a great reputation. It's in the Christmas parade here.
10: Yes, sir.
0: It's normally the last band. Still the case?
10: Yes, sir. I found that out my first year, last year, as we sat in the back and we were waiting, which is great, but I was like, oh, man, okay, we'll be here in a little while.
0: Now, did you think that hey, they just put us last? Or did you understand that that's like the primary position there before Santa Claus comes
10: there
0: out?
10: There it is. Yep. I definitely get it. I've been gone for a little while. I graduated in 2008, and last year was my first year back. And I'm like, oh, yeah, okay, yeah, here we are. I remember.
0: Well, I mean, there are people who actually wait to see the band. Mm-hmm. There's always a rivalry between E. Smith and Westover.
10: Well, you know, oddly enough, Mr. Bays, it's not like it was when I was here, man. It was intense back in the day, you know. It was something. It was special. It's still, I guess, you know, it's still there. But when I was when I met the kids last summer, I was talking about and asking about the rivalry with Westover, and they were kind of like, well, you know, it's not that serious. What? You know.
0: Well, look, I mean, to the extent that Gilbert Jr., my son, went to Westover,
10: mm-hmm.
0: and he was on the radio with me at Foxy, and Westover played E. Smith,
10: mm-hmm.
0: and I think Westover won the game, mm-hmm. and my son said on the air, but E. Smith's band won the Battle of the Bands.
10: Oh, yeah, oh, yeah.
0: He couldn't go back to Westover. I mean, there are a lot of people. Mm-hmm. Well, he could. I'm exaggerating, but I'm just telling you don't make that comment on the radio.
10: Right, right.
0: We were on Foxy 99 at the time.
10: Oh,
0: I mean, everybody, come on now, you're Bays.
10: Mm-hmm.
0: I had to pull him aside. I said, you can't say those kind of things here.
10: Mm-hmm.
0: But the point is, there are a lot of people who go to these games, mm-hmm. not only the high school games, but the HBCUs,
10: mm-hmm.
0: they go to see the band, and the halftime show is phenomenal.
10: Mm-hmm.
0: And what some of these bands do in the Gremlin or whatever it might be,
10: mm-hmm.
0: the amount of sound that they have.
10: Yes, sir.
0: And how can you play, you know, a horn as loud as these kids play? I mean, they're trained that way. And the notes are there. It's not like it's just loud.
10: Yeah,
0: it is loud, crisp sound.
10: Yes, sir.
0: How do you do that? How do you train?
10: It starts with, you know, just proper technique. Just like I'm a sports head, even though I couldn't consider myself an athlete. I love sports, and so I like to reference it. It's just like shooting a free throw. You've got to make sure your base is fine, right? And you go from there. So foundational air support, making sure your posture's good, and you'll be able to control your airflow and manipulate it properly without straining or overstraining yourself or your lungs and anything like that. So you gotta teach them the right way so that they'll last longer, all those kind of things, and understand, you know, there's always a balance to how we want to play.
0: You know, if you're just joining us right now, Adam Salbers is the band director for the Magnificent Marching Machine at E. Smith High School. They're on a quest right now to head to Chicago and be involved with the Thanksgiving parade that they have there every year. It's one of the longest running ones and most prestigious parades in the country. So you guys have put your application in. You've been accepted. You're going to be putting this together. But it's not going to happen if we can't get the dollars and cents. You know, when Roosevelt Pratt Jr. had it, and you know, the thing about it, Greg, this is November. They're going to have a couple things going on, fundraisers and everything. So as we get a little bit closer, we'll bring the band director back.
1: Yeah, 100 people to Chicago.
0: Yeah, we can make this happen. All right. 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We've got Fayetteville's most dependable forecast right now from CBS 17 meteorologist Rachel Dunson.
3: Rain will arrive by late morning with the heaviest rain by the afternoon and evening with a high of 85 degrees. Tonight, the rain and thunderstorms will continue with a low of 70, and then Friday will be mainly cloudy with scattered rain with a high of 84. Up to 2 inches of accumulating rain is expected through Thursday with lingering areas of rain continuing through at least Saturday. That is your Fayetteville forecast. I'm CBS 17 meteorologist Rachel Dunzing.
0: All right, Rachel, right now you feel like you're at the beach. It's soupy outside is the best way to describe it. We know the storms are coming. 81 degrees, Fayetteville, Hope Mills, and also Fort Bragg. 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
13: There are lots of things you can measure to get an idea of how healthy you are at any given moment. Temperature, heart rate, blood pressure, just to name a few. But how about how healthy you will be and how long you're likely to live? According to a new study out of the University at Buffalo, two simple strength tests are pretty accurate at predicting longevity in older women. One is hand grip strength, and the other is how quickly people can stand up from a seated position without using their arms. By the way, I remember interviewing former President Jimmy Carter when he was quite old and being really impressed how he just popped out of the chair without using his arms. Not a lot of older people can actually do that. But I think the message here is that maintaining strength as you age is going to help you perform everyday activities, but also help you avoid injury and stay independent. I'm Dr. Sanjay Gupta, helping you live a better life.
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0: News Talk 620 WFNC. 1 hour down, two to go, Greg. We're going to make it happen today.
1: Yeah, man.
0: Got some good folks coming. Can't wait for the Poochie to get here with Fayetteville Animal Protection Society. Best part of our Thursday. Coming up at the top of the hour, we've got national news from Fox. Right now, watch yourself out there. Rain's coming. Commute's going to be bad, especially this afternoon.
1: Some serious rain.
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17: Sirens have sounded in Kuwait and Bahrain. I'm Dave Anthony, Fox News, as Iran retaliates again after a 12th straight night of American bombing.
18: CENTCOM released a statement saying more than 50,000 U.S. service members are operating across the Middle East and remain highly vigilant, focused, lethal, and ready.
17: Fox's Trey Yingst also reports from Tel Aviv. Iran-backed Houthi rebels attacked two Saudi Arabian oil tankers in another waterway, not the Strait of Hormuz, trying to restrict more shipping in the region.
18: This is certainly an escalation because it means it's not just rhetoric from the Houthis in Yemen. And Secretary of State Rubio spoke earlier specifically about the threat from the Houthis. And he said, look, they're getting dragged into this conflict by Iran. They were smart to stay out of Operation Epic Fury. But if they get more directly involved, the possibility of U.S. or Israeli strikes against the Houthis is certainly on the table. We've seen it before.
17: President Trump keeps threatening to intensify U.S. attacks after nuclear talks broke down.
19: They're not ready to make a deal. Because every time they make a deal, they want to change it and everything. They're not ready. They'll be ready very soon.
17: Well, the president said that at a Republican rally in Marietta, Georgia, where he also said prices have been coming down lately, but oil is up again today, almost 4%. WTI hitting a six-week high. It's $90 a barrel again, and the price of the gas pumps also risen again. It's up 15 cents since last Thursday. And in a Fox News poll,
20: if the November election was today, 53% would back the Democratic candidate in their House district, while 46% would back the Republican. Roughly three-quarters of those polled, 76%, say they'd rate the economy as only fair or poor. And another three-quarters say inflation has caused them financial hardship.
17: Fox's Kristen Goodwin. Tropical Storm Bertha keeps moving slowly in the Gulf, headed toward Texas later today after flooding some low-lying areas when it first hit Louisiana.
21: But really, it's not much of a center of circulation there. That big bulge of rain, mostly out over the Gulf. The heaviest rain has been offshore, but the winds are still there. The waves are still there.
17: That's Adam Klotz. 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
17: Venezuela's ousted leader Nicolas Maduro now has a trial date in New York City, where he and his wife remain jailed after being captured by the U.S. military in what he calls a kidnapping, labeling himself a political prisoner of war.
27: June 1st, 2027 is when a federal trial for Maduro and his wife Celia Flores will begin. Both pleaded not guilty to drug trafficking charges. During a short status hearing Wednesday, defense attorney Barry Pollack said his case will likely begin by arguing that the couple's detainment was illegal. He'll start filing those arguments in September. If the court agrees with that argument, the case comes to a halt. Prosecutors maintain Maduro worked with drug lords to funnel cocaine into the U.S. Pre-trial oral arguments are set to start November 17th in New York. Gernal Scott, Fox News.
17: In another federal case, a Louisiana pastor convicted of fraud.
28: 56-year-old Dale Sanders guilty on 25 counts, including wire fraud, access device fraud, and obstruction of a federal investigation. Prosecutors say Sanders stole money from two churches where he served as pastor between 2020 and 2024, using church accounts and a church debit card to pay for gambling, dining, and other personal expenses. He's set to be sentenced October 13th. And faces up to 20 years in prison. Ted Lindner, Fox News.
17: On Wall Street, as oil prices rise, stocks may fall. Dow futures down more than 100 points. The longest win streak in Major League Baseball in 5 years is over.
29: And a little flare on the infield. That'll be caught by Holiday. That's the ball game. The Red Sox lose for the first time since the 1st of July.
17: The final out on Nesson as Baltimore snaps Boston 15-game win streak 5-1 in the second game of a doubleheader. Boston, the Red Sox won the opener, tying an 80-year-old team record with 15 straight. I'm Dave Anthony, Fox News.
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0: Good morning, Carolina. 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This is the second hour of Good Morning Fayetteville on this Thursday, July 23rd. I'm Gilbert Bays. The Greek making it happen with control operations in Studio 2. CBS 17 meteorologist Rachel Dunsing says showers, thunderstorms today, possible flooding as well. High temperature will be 82. Right now it's 81. 81 in Fayetteville, Fort Bragg, 81 degrees in Stebbin. Headline news for you at this hour. Weather is the big story this morning with multiple rounds of showers and thunderstorms a possibility today, with a flood watch in effect until midnight tonight. A woman is behind bars in Cumberland County after a search of her home uncovers a variety of illegal drugs. The search continues for a suspect after a shooting sends one person to the hospital earlier this week in Fayetteville. Authorities in Cumberland County asking for help solving a double homicide that happened back in 2011. It's the WFNC Crime Stoppers Crime of the Week. And the community is invited to attend the dedication ceremony of Bishop Kenneth Monroe Highway. That's going to be happening in Spring Lake. All those stories and more coming away. But first, local news from CBS 17.
1: Good morning. I'm Greg Funderburg from the CBS 17 newsroom. The Defense Department's $1.1 trillion budget request is now moving to the U.S. Senate. The measure puts billions into raises for service members, new ships and aircraft, and the renaming of the agency to the War Department. House Republicans are also attaching elements of President Trump's Save America Act, his voter ID bill. Governor Josh Stein will be in Raleigh today to discuss investments and raises for law enforcement included in the new state budget. He'll visit the Raleigh Police Department just after 1 o'clock this afternoon. The budget includes double-digit pay raises for some law enforcement and sets aside $40 million to give sworn law enforcement a bonus of $1,750. The All-American Freeway and Gate in Fayetteville is closing for repairs starting on Monday. The closure will last about 2 years and cost more than $15 million. The project will replace the 50-year-old Gruber Road Bridge and repair the road's sinking foundation. Fort Bragg officials expect the closure to have a large impact on traffic, but there are seven other alternate gate options open 24/7. The base serves more than 250,000 people on a daily basis. The Hope County Sheriff's Office has a couple of new rescue boats for its dive team that will help respond quickly and safely to water emergencies and search and rescue missions. The Sheriff's Office also says the Rescue One boats improve their ability to help neighboring agencies. From the CBS 17 newsroom, I'm Greg Funderburg.
2: Rain will arrive by late morning with the heaviest rain by the afternoon and evening with a high of 85 degrees. Tonight, the rain and thunderstorms will continue with a low of 70, and then Friday will be mainly cloudy with scattered rain with a high of 84. Up to 2 inches of accumulating rain is expected through Thursday with lingering areas of rain continuing through at least Saturday. That is your Fayetteville forecast. I'm CBS 17 meteorologist Rachel Dunsing.
0: Rachel, we're holding steady, 81 degrees across the board in Fayetteville, Eastover, and also in Pembroke. 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

0: Who's Tuck 640 WFNC? You know, we should just turn the station into a music station again, man. Heck with all this talk. Let's play some music. That's a lot of fun. Those songs are fun.
1: I watched that Earth, Wind & Fire documentary, the one Questlove did.
0: No.
1: It's on HBO Max.
0: Oh, yeah.
1: Man,
0: oh, man.
1: It's good, man. God, it's good.
0: Well, you know, the thing about Earth, Wind & Fire, Maurice White ran the thing with a steel glove.
1: Ran the thing. And
0: did you know
1: the
0: that?
1: Whole story. He had a whole band. They weren't doing what he wanted. Fire them all. Fired every one of them.
0: That's right.
1: And just got a whole new.
0: Now, I think his brother played the bass, and yep. he did that. And it was my understanding that...
1: For now,
0: he's still one of the guys still out there with
1: yep.
0: him. But Maurice White and Philip Bailey did all the singing for the entire group.

0: kind of suppressed during World War II and the closed way that the Soviet government did it. You know, you couldn't freely express yourself musically or any other way. And so he talked about a lot about that. And then the ones about the bullfighters, that was pretty good.
1: Yeah, I was going to ask you about that one. And it wasn't about bullfighting. It was about the two brothers.
0: About the two brothers, right.
1: Yeah.
0: And bullfighting is one of those things where, you know, and I realize it's got tradition and everything, but they talk about it in the documentary, the people that are against it.
1: There's a ton of people against it, yeah. But, you know, you've seen the Running of the Bull, where tradition outweighs sanity, I guess. Because I can't imagine.
0: Outweighs good sense, yeah.
1: Yeah. So, anyway, it is what it is. All right, so you have those things happening. And they got another thing coming. I just got a note from Valerie Smaldones, who her company put together the Air Angels thing that we did at the Cameo.
0: Right.
1: They're coming back to the Cameo on August the 8th. And, wait a minute, the door's locked. The mayor's not. I see the mayor out there. Yeah, go out the door. Well, opening the door, I see Mayor Mitch Colvin outside getting ready to come in and talk about different things. But Valerie Smaldone and her company put together two videos about billiards in our area. Billiards, for those of you who don't know, shooting pool and billiards is a pretty big deal here in this area. And I don't know if it's because of Fort Bragg or you just have a lot of folks who shoot pool. In any event, they have the documentaries, two movies that are going to be coming to the area on October the 8th, which happens to be a Thursday. They wanted me to do sound over the Cameo. I'm going to have to get with Valerie and let her know I can't do it because I have a previous obligation. But anyway, that event will be coming your way. And I know that Myron Pitts did a story about the whole operation when they were shooting the documentaries in our area. And there's I think he has a pretty good article on it in the Fayetteville Observer that you can check out as well. They documented how big billiards is in our area. So that's going to be coming, and we'll make sure that you get a chance to see that and let you know about that when it gets a little bit closer. Matter of fact, we'll probably have Valerie Smaldone in the Studio One here to talk about it as well. Fort Bragg is getting ready to get a new commander. Did we ever find the mayor? Is he out there on the phone somewhere? Mayor's out on the phone somewhere?
0: I think he's sitting in the car out there.
1: You know, he does that when he doesn't want to get in on some of the topics that we do. He'll wait and come in until we switch topics. Now, he came here one time, and we were talking about swimming or something. I asked if he could swim. He said, yeah, but I could tell the way he said, yeah, I don't think he can. But anyway, that's a whole different story. Look, Fort Bragg's 18th Airborne Corps scheduled to get a new commander. Now, if approved by Congress, Major General John Lubas will be getting his third star and succeed the current commander, Lieutenant General Gregory Anderson. Lubas is the current commander of the 3rd Infantry Division, Fort Stewart, Georgia. The 18th Airborne Corps is the Army's strategic response force, comprised of more than 90,000 soldiers, including America's Guard of Honor, which is the 82nd Airborne Division. So we'll keep you posted on that. A little later on this morning, we got Jerry Burks coming in. We're going to talk about the Twins thing, and that's why I hope the mayor comes in here so we get a chance to talk about all the things he wants to talk about. That'll be 7:35. And then next hour, during the 8 o'clock hour, we've got
0: the FAPS folks coming in.
1: Yeah, they are. But Jeff Williamson is the director of the public works at Fort Bragg. He's coming in with Andrew Barksdale to talk about the closure of that gate, the main gate, Monday. Now, you don't go out to Fort Bragg that often, do you?
0: Not a ton.
1: Yeah. Do you have a pass so you can go out every?
0: Yeah, I try to keep one active.
1: Make it current, right? Because so they give you a pass for, yeah, I think you can get one for 6 months or whatever it might be.
0: Yeah.
1: And you got to have your real ID. You know, if you don't have your real ID with your star on your driver's license, you got to go through some hoops. You got a passport. Do you have your birth certificate? You know, we need your firstborn. I mean, all kind of stuff in order to get a pass. But then once you get it, you get it. And unfortunately, if you don't have your driver's ID, the real ID, the pass they give you expires that night at midnight. So it only lasts for one day. But if you have the real ID, you can get one for 6 months.
0: Right, yeah.
1: So we've been talking about real ID now since the beginning of time. And it's hard to believe that there are people who don't have one yet and waited till this point. Some people probably say, I don't need it. I'm not planning to fly anywhere. That's one of the places that you really can get.

0: a headache if you have to fly and you don't have a real ID. Going through TSA, you got to take.
1: Yeah.
0: I mean, you know, you see that line over there? Yeah, the long one? Yeah, that's not yours. Go to the extra long one over there. That's where you go. You know, so anyway, I can't imagine why people have not done that. And that's one of those things that I think you physically have to go into the Department of Transportation or, you know, to one of the licensing places and present your documents.
1: Yep. Yep. Yeah, stuff with your address on it and the passport and
0: right
1: the whole thing and get your star ID. And, you know, all those years, the Fort Bragg was just an open post. You just drive right up on there.
0: I
1: delivered pizzas on there when I was in college, man. I drove over that post.
0: I broke more. Hey, tell you, hey, Mitch, hey, come on in here. Look, you know what? You see, now we got. She's not coming in. What? Why not? Oh, she comes on tomorrow. Well, she's sitting here. I won't put her on. Well, she was trying to learn where the station was and how to get in here. Mr. Mayor, how are you, sir?
2: How are you doing? You got the Greek in here today.
0: The Greek is doing his thing, minding his own business. Don't pay any attention. Don't pay any attention to the man behind the curtain.
2: Oh, man.
0: Let me see how we do this here. Yeah, there you are right there. How are you, Mr. Mayor?
2: I'm good. How about you?
0: I'm hanging in there in my old age. Let me bring
2: it's
0: you
2: only
0: up.
2: A number.
0: Yeah, but I'm bringing you up on the podcast. For some reason, I'm echoey because, let me see, put this down here. His mic may be too hot, or do you have the other mic open also? Because now all of a sudden my mic sounds like I'm in the Coliseum. 4, 5, 7, 8, 9, 10, 11, 12. Sounds good to you? Yeah, okay.
2: How about mine? Great.
1: Perfect.
0: Yeah, I think you come with your own mic. Of course, you want to hear yourself, don't you?
2: Yeah, I like to hear myself talk.
0: Okay. All right, well, Greg, say something so we can hear if you're on here.
1: Hey, how you doing today, Mayor?
2: I'm good, sir. Yourself?
1: Good. Good to see you.
2: All right, good to see you.
0: Well, look, I'm not going to beat around the bush here because we're going to get straight into this. I saw your note offering condolences to the two Fort Bragg soldiers from our area. Talk about that a little bit because, you know, whenever we have a conflict like we have, Fayetteville and our community here really is way more involved than people understand, especially when you have some casualties.
2: Yeah, absolutely. And again, like you said, you know, the words can't do it, but we certainly wanted to extend our condolences to all of the families of all of our service members that lost their lives recently in the war with Iran. But it hits home because, you know, two of them were based here in our community, so they had relationships here, and I think one of them, the sergeant, was actually from here. So we wanted to make sure that on behalf of the city, we expressed our condolences, our prayers are with them, let them know that, you know, the community's arms are around them. And so, you know, we pray for their families this morning.
0: It is a hard thing for us to deal with, but unfortunately, we're no strangers to this.
2: Right.
0: And you could just think back to the Gulf War and when you have soldiers away from their families for extended period of time, that impacts us in a number of different ways.
2: Well, it does. You know, this community carries a lot whenever, you know, troops are called into action. You know, being the largest military base, we carry a lot from an economic standpoint, like you said, to where, you know, people leave and our families, the families are left here. And I think that's what makes us a great community is that, whenever that happens, the support system here is great, that these relationships that the spouses and the children have, they go to our schools, they go to our churches, they go to our other social activities. And so we've just got to make sure that in tough times, we keep our arms around them. And so, you know, we're here. We even though we're on break, I had staff look at touching base with Colonel Mixon, who actually transitions out. He's the garrison commander. He transitions out this month, and his replacement will be in. But to put us in contact, and if there's anything we can do to kind of help and support, we're here for it.
0: Yeah, for those of you not familiar with the way the military works, the garrison commander at Fort Bragg is like the mayor of Fort Bragg, just like your equivalent on post there.
2: Well, I heard he's like the city manager. You know, one of the generals broke it down for me.
0: Okay.
2: Yeah. So, because he handles some execution activity, you know, he kind of runs everything. And so he runs the day to day.
0: All right. Well, what are you running in here today?
2: I'm running from you and your questions, but no, we're coming back in the next week or so. So we've got a couple of hot topics. You know, you and I talked briefly about it the other day, but City View did a very it was a very necessary gathering about the economic situation of our community, and they brought Department of Commerce, City and County, and we had conversations we've had before. What it did, it and Fayetteville State hosted it, and Chancellor did a great job doing so. But what it did, it brought additional focus into something we were working on. And so I looked a little further in that, Gilbert, and as we talk about it, I hear people always say, you know, why are we tier one and we're a city? Why do we not have the high end highways jobs? Why can't we attract that? And it occurred to me as we're talking about, and as we talked about these next generation jobs, you know, I pulled the information about what type of degrees we produce, right? And there's a direct correlation between the educational graduates and the jobs that you attract. And so ours, just to give you an idea of what I'm talking about, we produce a number of degrees in education, social workers, social science, medical billing, we've got a great nursing program. And so from our universities, a lot of those jobs fit into the Cumberland County Schools and Cape Fear Valley, which are our largest non-federal employers. So right off the top, 30% of those workers go to work for one of those two institutions. So right now, any company, if you were a company, which I can't think of any, that were looking to follow an industry that produces teachers or produces social workers or produces social science majors or criminal justice majors, you're not going to attract an industry with that. And it says that the average of those wages are between 30 and 50, okay, which is the target of where we are in this community. So then, but now the bright side to that is FTCC is a NSA certified partner, which is very rare. It's only 20 plus community colleges that have it. And we have one based right here. We have not leveraged that, and those jobs are six-figure jobs. And so how do we elevate that? Fayetteville State has a cyber program. How do we put more graduates in that space that actually attracts those kinds of industries? And so those are some of the things that we're going to work on when we get back. Also, in addition to doing that, we'll continue. I do have a council member request in for right now. The library has been used, you know, and everybody knows where the downtown library is. It's right between Festival Park and the baseball stadium. Two of the kind of the main anchor amenities downtown. And then we have the library, which traditionally has gone from an educational hub to more so a place to was a cooling or a registration center that the county was using. And I think they've gone through some transition there, but it brings a lot of the unhoused and unsheltered there. And so I don't know how much of an educational asset that is right now, because we got calls last week, even though we were on break, from some of the downtown residents that sent us pictures of behind the library and across from the Capitol Encore. It was like loads of trash and graffiti. So we sent our teams down there to clean it up. But we think part of the problem is, one, the county, you know, has and will continue to transition that from being a hub or registration for the unsheltered, for whatever activities they need to provide. Hopefully they'll use Salvation Army and one of the partners. Two is, people have known that that's been the case, and they pull up with plates, well-intended, but they pull up with 25, 30, 40 plates, and they feed them. And so what happens is, there's become a pattern that people know that at 12 or 1 o'clock, someone will pull up with plates, and at 2 or 3 o'clock in the afternoon, you'll have a barrage of debris with no trash support. So I'm bringing in something that will put a little bit more structure around that will ask people, if you're going to do these mass congregate feedings, that you register so that we can do it at an appropriate site that we'll have the trash pickup. And so we're going to talk about that, but the community... I'm looking for input from the nonprofits and people who are in that space. I floated it out at my coffee with the mayor. I got a great reception saying, hey, I think if it's more organized, it'll be more impactful. Then we can also coordinate. But what we can't have is people pulling up cooking food at their home. You have no no idea what's in it, you know, and if it's safe, and you're doing it in our public space. So our parks now are underutilized right across from Festival Park because of that.
0: Well, you bring up a lot of good points there. We're going to hold you over here for a second. I'm going to go to break here, and we'll talk about that a little bit more. I know you have a couple of other things on tap as well. 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We've got Fayetteville's most dependable forecast with CBS 17 meteorologist Rachel Dunson.
3: Rain will arrive by late morning with the heaviest rain by the afternoon and evening with a high of 85 degrees. Tonight, the rain and thunderstorms will continue with a low of 70, and then Friday will be mainly cloudy with scattered rain with a high of 84. Up to 2 inches of accumulating rain is expected through Thursday with lingering areas of rain continuing through at least Saturday. That is your Fayetteville forecast. I'm CBS 17 meteorologist Rachel Dunzing.
0: Okay, Rachel, right now 80 degrees in Fayetteville, Hope Mills, and also Fort Bragg. 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
0: News Talk 640 WFNC. Hey, Greek, for some reason, I do sound hollow in here. Like, there's, is my mic up where it normally is, or, and maybe his mic is up too strong or something, because I'm being picked up on his mic or something like that. There we go. That sounds a little bit better.
1: Okay.
0: All right. Hey, we got the mayor in here. That's who's hogging all the air in here. The mayor's so hogging all the air and taking up all the microphone space. We have limited microphone space in here. But look, we're getting ready to give you the boot here.
2: Oh, man.
0: But look, because you're out in the parking lot here for 10 minutes of your time, you know, out there flirting with your wife who's in the lobby, doesn't want you to... I'm coming in early.
2: I have to unlock the doors, man.
0: Why didn't she want to come in here?
2: Look, you have to take that with her tomorrow.
0: She's coming in tomorrow.
2: Yeah.
0: All right. And they've got a great gala that's happening in September. We're going to talk about that. Well, look, you were talking about this thing, and I want to just drive this point home here. If you live in Fayetteville or if you're in this area and you're less fortunate and live on the street, you will not go hungry because Fayetteville, I mean, we have a reputation for feeding folks. And as you mentioned, there are all types of churches and organizations, nonprofits that will make sure there are places to eat. The good point that you bring out about it is everyone knows at 12 o'clock, maybe at Maiden Lane, that's where it's going to be.
2: Yeah.
0: But if you adjust it and take it to another location, wherever it might be, it's not we're trying to hide anything, but we're trying to make it so all the residents, everyone can live in the community the way they want to live here.
2: Right.
0: If you put it wherever you put it, those who are less fortunate will find where it is.
2: Yeah.
0: Just through word of mouth.
2: Right, right.
0: That's all. So I'm glad to see that you're working on that. And I'm just glad to hear that you're not just saying, stop it, don't feed them anymore.
2: No, that's not
0: what we're doing.
2: No, we're trying to provide support, and we want them closer to the support that we partner with. We partner with Salvation Army. We partner with Manna and the Day Resource Center. So those are two natural fits for the spots, and we just got to work on coordination. And we need the trash cleanup. You know, it's we're fighting a losing battle. Trying to keep the city clean if we're not hitting it at all angles.
0: Well, I remember the Cape Fear Bridge there on Persian Street. I mean, the amount of debris that was accumulated under there not only was an eyesore, it was a health issue.
2: Yeah, I mean, we continue to take tons of trash from under there. We do it probably quarterly, and then we added another $250,000-$300,000 for trash cleanup for this budget cycle. So we've got to do some of the structural policy changes to go with it.
0: All right, you got time for one more point that you want to hit. Hit the point.
2: Well, I think we covered a lot of ground today. When we come back, some of the things that will be on our agenda. We'll continue to bring our awareness up on data centers. I mean, we know that Gilbert, as we talk about those sectors that we talked about with employment, we talked about cyber, defense, technology, and healthcare. Technology, it's not necessarily for the jobs or just the tax base, which it does provide tax base. It is the signal that we are a community that's open to technology and infrastructure. How do we do it responsibly? How do we do it to protect our citizens, protect our neighborhoods? But we will have to make that decision coming up, probably sometime between August and September, that the city council is now taking their personal time, some of them, driving their personal vehicles sometimes, going to learn as much as they can about these data centers so that we can make an informed decision. So that'll be coming up too.
0: Okay. And as far as the technology portion and making Fayetteville more than just a bedroom community in Fort Bragg, that's not something that's going to just change overnight.
2: No.
0: We said that we didn't want to be the chicken plant place. We turned down Sanderson Farm, and that ended up down in Robeson County.
2: Right.
0: And so you have to have patience. We've had some patients here, and you have to also have foresight.
2: Right.
0: Robert Guillon with the economic development folks, they're really doing a great job on recruiting folks and saying, hey, we got the resources, we got the space.
2: Right.
0: Bring your business here.
2: Right. And without the things that the tools that he needs, which is, are we producing enough capable workers in the community? Have we marketed that well? Do we have the infrastructure and those kind of things? And do we have the political will to say what it is that we want to do? And that last point I'll say before I get the big boot, we have built an economy around selling services and goods to the military personnel. We have not done a great job with providing services to the organization, to DOD, and to the military themselves. And I think that's where our opportunity lies, like Colorado Springs and like Huntsville have done.
0: Yeah. And also making it so that those military personnel who decide to get out, call Fayetteville home, keep their skills here, and use those for the workforce. All right, look, I sound like I'm running from here, but I'm not. I'm going to give you the boot.
2: Here's the boot.
0: That's what we're going to give you, the big boot. Stay there. I want to get a picture of you.
2: Right.
0: 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We've got local news right now from CBS 17.
12: Good morning. I'm Greg Funderburg from the CBS 17 newsroom. We're following some breaking news this hour in the war with Iran. The U.S. launched airstrikes against Iran for a 12th straight night. In a social media post, President Donald Trump warned that every attack on a ship passing through the Strait of Hormuz would be met with a U.S. strike on an Iranian bridge or power plant. The Strait handles a significant share of the world's oil shipments. Governor Josh Stein ordered flags to be flown at half-staff through tomorrow to honor the two Fort Bragg soldiers who died fighting in the war with Iran. Their remains, along with the remains from two other fallen U.S. soldiers, returned to the U.S. yesterday. The military says Sergeant Michael Swinton was killed in Iraq during a controlled detonation of a drone. First Lieutenant Tyler Feehan died over the weekend in an enemy attack in Jordan. We're also learning more this hour about one of the fallen Fort Bragg soldiers. First Lieutenant Tyler Feehan's parents say he had plans to marry his fiancée after returning home from deployment. His mom and dad released a statement saying they are proud of their son. They also started a GoFundMe page to create a scholarship for ROTC students in his honor. Sergeant Swint's mom says he was a proud husband and father of two children who just turned 30 years old. The Army also says Sergeant Swinton will be given a special honor and promoted to Staff Sergeant and awarded the Bronze Star and Purple Heart. From the CBS 17 newsroom, I'm Greg Funderburg.
3: Rain will arrive by late morning with the heaviest rain by the afternoon and evening with a high of 85 degrees. Tonight, the rain and thunderstorms will continue with a low of 70, and then Friday will be mainly cloudy with scattered rain with a high of 84. Up to 2 inches of accumulating rain is expected through Thursday with lingering areas of rain continuing through at least Saturday. That is your Fayetteville forecast. I'm CBS 17 meteorologist Rachel Dunzing.
0: Now we've got 80 degrees in Fayetteville, Hope Mills, and also at Fort Bragg. 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
0: News Talk 640 WFNC, we're moving, we're grooving, we're dancing to the music, ooh, now. Jerry Burks is online with me right now on our podcast. 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So this is live and direct. Jerry and I were talking. You know, we kind of just, I'm going to bring you the picture up here because you got your daughter here as well. You guys are involved with this thing called Twins Wednesday Festival. And I don't have a twin. A Greek has probably somebody walking around looking like him, I'm sure, for sure.
1: I hate it for that guy.
0: Yeah. Jerry, tell us about this festival, when it's going to take place, and why you're doing it. What is it?
22: Well, thank you. This Twin Win Festival is a unique festival that's going to bring twins and multiples from all over together. It's really unique because, you know, it's a lot of twins that don't get to meet twins. And so I wanted to actually bring them together and their families to just bond and just have a good time, share their stories, their testimonies, their lifestyle. Just be around like-minded people, you know.
0: Now, is there a twin connection in your family?
22: Yes, we have several twins in our family. I am a twin, of course, and I actually have twins myself.
0: Yeah, oh, is that right? So I guess it is hereditary. I'm told that sometimes it skips a generation. So it's the fact that you're a twin and you have a twin. Now, your daughter's here.
22: Yes.
0: Amara, is she a twin? Is she one of them? Oh, she's on mic. What mic are you on? Say hey.
23: Hi, hello.
0: Hey, there you go. She's not a twin.
23: No, I'm not, but I get to witness the twins in action.
0: Yeah. Okay, so now, but you have a role in the festival itself?
23: Yes, so I remember my dad came and told me this idea, but I could tell, you know, he had great big dreams, and I truly believed in this vision, so I just really helped him kickstart it. But he's had this vision and this goal for quite a minute, and so it's been really amazing just to see it unfold.
0: So this is the inaugural. You haven't done this in the past, right?
22: No, first time.
0: Tell us when it's going to happen and where you're going to be.
22: So we're going to actually do this August the 15th, actually at the Fuller Recreation Center, 6627 Old Bunts Road. So that's the Fuller Recreation Center complex there off Bunts Road. It's going to be from 2 to 8 o'clock for anyone. It's open to the public. It's not just for twins. People want to come out and just look at the twins, be around the twins, the energy, the environment, just the love that's going to be going on. So we're inviting everyone to come out. We're going to have vendors. We're going to have great food. We're going to have, you know, people doing different things, doing the activities.
0: Now, suppose all of a sudden somebody comes up and say, hey, there's three of us. This is not for triplets, or triplets will be allowed as well?
22: Actually, it's for all multiples. So we do have triplets that's registered. We have quadruplets. You know, it's going to be unique because actually I want to see everyone come together. You know, it's not just for twins. It's for twinning.
0: You know, you're making up a lot of words here. this is for twinning. Okay. And like winning. And if you look at the, you got a flyer out and the twin is twin win is W-I-I-N. You
22: have
0: twin eyes in your twin on your thing, which is pretty cool. I caught it. Now I'm there with you. I understand where you're coming from because I know where you've been.
22: Yes.
0: Now, so you're a twin and you mind if you share how old you are?
22: I'm 53 years old.
0: All right. And during the course
22: young.
0: Of this, so, and so your daughter, you're up on screen right now, Amara. So you know your uncle.
23: Yeah. So I.
0: You ever get them confused?
23: No. So my dad is actually a fraternal twin. He has him and my aunt. And it's so interesting because, like you said, it didn't skip a generation. And he also had a girl. And when I tell you they look just alike, I almost get them confused. but love my aunt.
0: Well, so that's pretty interesting because everybody thinks a twin is got to be the guy, girl,
22: right.
0: Girl,
22: yep.
0: And that's
22: identical,
0: not it.
22: Right.
0: You're born at the same day, on the same time, from the same mama, you're a twin.
22: Yes.
0: Okay. And so what about characteristics in terms of, do you guys do things the same? Do you speak for each other? I mean, because there's a lot of things that twins do.
22: Yes. I mean, a lot of people feel that, you know, twins feel each other pain and different things. And, you know, growing up, you know, we used to have this thing where when she got in trouble and got a whooping or something, I would cry, you know.
0: No, you're kidding.
22: I would cry.
0: What, you felt
22: you
0: her
22: know,
0: pain just
22: I,
0: because?
22: I felt it emotionally, but I didn't feel the physical part of it. But I mean, I was feeling it for her. And vice versa, when I got in trouble, which that was majority of the time, she would cry, you know. So it was those feeling moments like that, you know. It was times that we was away from each other, and we had, you know, thoughts that when we came back together, we talked about certain things that we did, and we was thinking on the same lines sometimes, you know. So twinning as a beautiful thing, you know. I really enjoy being a twin with my sister. Sometime I said I really wanted to be identical twin, but you know, God knows what is best.
0: Well, did you see the movie Twins with Danny DeVito?
22: Yes,
0: and,
22: I did.
0: Arnold Schwarzenegger.
22: Yes.
0: Totally two different people, but twins can be that way, where not maybe that much of a difference, but where you have maybe one's taller than the other, or they really don't look alike, but
22: right.
0: they are twins. I guess you've encountered that as well in your family?
22: Yes, we have actually identical twins in our family, as well as fraternal twins in our family. And, you know, when we do our family reunions, you know, all the twins come together and we take our twin picture. You know, we got to do that every time we get together because it's something about, you know, when you get together with another twin, you know, it just does something to you.
0: Now, how many sets of twins do you have in your family?
22: Right now, it's probably about 7 sets in our family.
0: You're kidding me.
22: And probably even more on our on my father's side.
0: So whose side is the one that's responsible for all this?
22: Well, honestly, both sides have twins. So, you know, I blame both of them.
0: Wow. Now, that is amazing. Now, I'm going to bring up a story here. Marva Moore is a twin, and her twin is Angela. This is Representative Marvin Lucas's daughter.
22: Yes.
0: So do you know Marva?
22: Yes, very well.
0: And so,
22: know both of them.
0: And now her husband, Donald Moore, is a twin. So Donald and Ronald are twins, and then Marva and her sister are twins.
22: Yes.
0: They didn't marry each other. They married different people. But it's interesting that two twins are married, and I don't think they don't have a set of twins. So their children, Darius, Tyler and Kendall, could have the twins.
22: Yes. Likely that they might have the twins.
0: Okay. So this is not for them because they don't have the twins yet. This is for folks who have a twin. Is there an age limit on this? Can parents bring smaller kids?
22: Actually, we want them to bring all the twins, newborns, everything, because it's going to be activities for them. It's one activity that I'm really excited to do, and that's the baby double crawl, where the baby actually crawled to the parent, you know. And I think it's a beautiful thing, a beautiful experience for that young child to participate.
0: Yeah, the event is going to be held at the Fuller Recreation Center August 15th. Easy for me to remember because my birthday is August 16th.
22: There you go. Happy birthday.
0: I don't have a twin, but there is a guy here that looks just like me. Greek, you saw him. Then I brought him to the station, and I put a WFNC shirt on him, and I was going to send him into the staff meeting. I mean, this is how much I'll bring a picture above so you can see him. His name is Randy Moore. Randy's been here and a former military guy, had a big company up in Springfield.
22: I know him.
0: Well, he came up to me and walked up to me and started talking to me at this restaurant. And he said, Gilbert, you remember you did a story on me years ago? And I'm looking at this guy. I'm saying, what's familiar about this guy? And then his wife came up to me and said, everybody thinks he's you. Now, everybody's got a twin somewhere. And the Greek says, shame on that guy. Mm-hmm. But everybody's got a twin somewhere. You know, but that's not who you're talking about. You're talking about biological
22: fraternal twins. A lot of people ask me, hey, I do have someone look like me. Can I come? I'm like, sure, you can come. You can come. You just can't register as a twin because there's certain things we want to do special for the twins that register as a twin, you know. But I'm sure people are going to still dress alike and come to the event.
0: Well, and that's what I was going to ask you. Is it a requirement that people dress alike, or is that something that twins just naturally do?
22: Well, a lot of times they do that when they come into a special event like this. And then some of them have their own identities, you know, where they don't dress alike, you know. And it's unique that they dress that way on purpose, that they don't dress alike. You know, it's okay because everybody got their own way and feel of what they want to do.
0: Well, so a lot of times when you're a kid, you don't have any choice. It's the parents say, you're going to look cute this way.
22: That's it.
0: And so now that you're old enough, are your parents still with us?
22: Yes, my mother's still with us.
0: Tell her what you really feel about.
22: Mom, I just want to say that when we was younger and you was dressing us alike, it was okay.
0: Yeah, there you go.
22: But I tell you, you kept doing it. And then it became not okay, Mom.
0: Okay, that's $50 for that therapy session right there. But you know, at what point did you verbalize to your mom, hey, cut this out? How did that work?
22: Well, actually, I didn't. It was, you know, it was the respect of your parents. So it wasn't no talking back. It was you put on, you do what they say, and that was it. It wasn't no talking back, you know, so. If she told me to put it on, I put it on.
0: But you were male, female.
22: Yes, male, female. And so back in those days, it was cute. You know, it was cute.
0: No, hold on. So it was just same colors. You didn't have a dress on.
22: Oh, we didn't do the dressing. Okay. You know,
0: Jerry, I'm just trying. Look, if you're just joining me right now, Jerry Burks and his daughter, Amara Burks, they're putting this thing on called Twin Winds Days Festival. It's going to happen August 15th at the Fuller Recreation Center in Fayetteville. If somebody wanted to be involved, because we're going to give you the boot and get you out of here, what do they need to do?
22: Well, you can actually go to our website, which is www.twinswithasswin.com. And all the information is there on our site where you can actually become a vendor, a non-food vendor, as well as a sponsor. We're still looking for the sponsors out there that want to sponsor car dealerships and all the other ones out here. We need you. So, hey, reach out to us.
0: Okay. Well, I'm going to qualify as a twin because here's my twin right here. And you can't tell me that we're not, we are.
22: Okay. We can see the twins.
0: Isn't that pretty amazing for us not to be related at all?
22: Wow.
0: When I met Randy, and I'll hold it up here so people can see. When I met Randy, I said, Randy, where was your mom 9 months ago, August 16th? But I'm older than he is. So,
22: yes.
0: But anyway, it is a pretty neat thing. And everybody's got a double somewhere.
22: Everybody got a double.
0: But twins is something special about the twins. And Jerry, I'm glad you reached out to me and were able to get this word out. August 15th is the Fuller Recreation Center.
22: Yes.
0: And just reach out. You got a flyer out there and a website or something, a Facebook page. Reach out. Jerry Burks, B-U-R-K-S is the name. Type that in and the flyer will come up and you can get involved with it. Appreciate you being on the show.
22: Well, thank you for having us.
0: And now
22: morning.
0: I give you one. I have to give you twin boots. Get you out of here. That's my saying. When it's time for somebody to go, I give you the boot.
22: Hey.
0: Time to get you off the show.
22: We appreciate for having
23: us. Thank you for the time.
0: Good to have you here. 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We've got Fayetteville's most dependable forecast with CBS 17 meteorologist Rachel Dunsey.
3: Rain will arrive by late morning with the heaviest rain by the afternoon and evening with a high of 85 degrees. Tonight, the rain and thunderstorms will continue with a low of 70, and then Friday will be mainly cloudy with scattered rain with a high of 84. Up to 2 inches of accumulating rain is expected through Thursday with lingering areas of rain continuing through at least Saturday. That is your Fayetteville forecast. I'm CBS 17 meteorologist Rachel Dunsing.
0: Okay, Rachel, 80 degrees in Fayetteville, Hope Mills, and also in Pembroke. 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

0: Carolina, live from the Cumulus Broadcast Center in Fayetteville. This is new stuff. Bring that music down a little bit here. I can't hear myself think. I'm getting old. I can't breathe. I feel claustrophobic when the music is loud. There we go. Hey, this is Newstalk 640 WFNC 103.5 HD2. We want to welcome you to the third and final hour. Thank God. Man, I'm out of breath. Greg, I don't know about you.
1: All the way into
0: Man, I'm out of breath.
1: I'm not out of breath, but I'm not talking.
0: Yeah, that's what I'm talking about here. In any event, this is third hour. This is Thursday, July 23rd. I'm Gilbert Bayes. The Greek is over there doing all kinds of things. No telling what he's doing. And we bring him up on camera. We always got to let him know we got the podcast up, that you're on camera. Stop doing that. Hey, so CBS 17 meteorologist Rachel Dunsing says we're going to have showers and thunderstorms. Andrew Barksdale is in studio. He's set up in Raleigh right now. It is raining buckets. Andrew, he's on the other mic over there on the side. Andrew, how are you today?
2: Good morning. I'm glad to be here. It's my pleasure. It's great to be back in the studio. I haven't been in the studio since Goldie was behind the microphone. So it's been quite a while.
0: Jeff Williams is also the public works director for Fort Bragg. He's here as well. How are you, sir?
3: I'm well.
0: Is it Williamson?
3: It's Williamson, yes. You can blame our ancestors.
0: That's okay. That means you're the son of Williams.
3: That's correct.
0: That's how that was. Good thing it wasn't a daughter. You'd be Jeff Williams' daughter.
3: That would be harder to write.
0: And harder to pronounce as well. But look, we're going to bring you guys up on the podcast here in a second because you have nothing to do with my monologue right now. But I just want you to tell me, because the weather's the big deal here. It's the headline for us. We're expecting storms and some possible flooding with a flood watch in effect until midnight. And, Andrew, you said you're up there. At what's happening up in the Triad?
2: I mean, it was pouring buckets coming down here from Raleigh this morning. I think the Triad's gotten 5 inches of rain in the last 24 hours. And I think eastern North Carolina, like Goldsboro, is going to be more flood prone, but Fayetteville's going to get some rain, and we definitely need some rain down here.
0: Absolutely. We're talking about 15 inches of rain needed in order to get out of the drought, and got some good reports about what's happening right now. The drought condition is starting to diminish, and that's good for us. So the weather is the big story this morning. Other news this morning, a woman is behind bars in Cumberland County after a search at her home uncovers a variety of illegal drugs. The search continues for a suspect after a shooting sends one person to the hospital in Fayetteville. Authorities in Cumberland County asking for help in solving a double homicide that happened in 2011. It's the WFNC Crime Stoppers Crime of the Week. And the community is invited to attend the dedication ceremony of the Bishop Kenneth Moore Highway in Red Springs. We'll have all those stories and more coming your way, but first, local news from CBS 17.
4: Good morning, I'm Greg Funderburg from the CBS 17 newsroom. The Defense Department's $1.1 trillion budget request is now moving to the U.S. Senate. The measure puts billions into raises for service members, new ships and aircraft, and the renaming of the agency to the War Department. House Republicans are also attaching elements of President Trump's Save America Act, his voter ID bill. Governor Josh Stein will be in Raleigh today to discuss investments and raises for law enforcement included in the new state budget. He'll visit the Raleigh Police Department just after 1 o'clock this afternoon. The budget includes double-digit pay raises for some law enforcement and sets aside $40 million to give sworn law enforcement a bonus of $1,750. The All-American Freeway and Gate in Fayetteville is closing for repairs starting on Monday. The closure will last about 2 years and cost more than $15 million. The project will replace the 50-year-old Gruber Road Bridge and repair the road's sinking foundation. Fort Bragg officials expect the closure to have a large impact on traffic, but there are seven other alternate gate options open 24/7. The base serves more than 250,000 people on a daily basis. The Hope County Sheriff's Office has a couple of new rescue boats for its dive team that will help respond quickly and safely to water emergencies and search and rescue missions. The Sheriff's Office also says the Rescue One boats improve their ability to help neighboring agencies. From the CBS 17 newsroom, I'm Greg Funderburg.
5: Rain will arrive by late morning with the heaviest rain by the afternoon and evening with a high of 85 degrees. Tonight, the rain and thunderstorms will continue with a low of 70, and then Friday will be mainly cloudy with scattered rain with a high of 84. Up to 2 inches of accumulating rain is expected through Thursday with lingering areas of rain continuing through at least Saturday. That is your Fayetteville forecast. I'm CBS 17 meteorologist Rachel Dunsing.
0: much. Right now we've got 80 degrees in Fayetteville, Hope Mills, and also in Pembroke. 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

0: Newstalk 640 WFNC. The Greeks playing one of my favorite songs from Chicago, and it just happens to be a loop. Unfortunately, the words don't kick in. But, you know, when I was in high school and we had the prom, our band, we had a band that played that song. And all of a sudden, I grabbed the mic and I started singing it. And I started my karaoke career right there.
1: Does anybody really know?
0: Does anybody really know what time it is? Yes.
2: What year?
0: 1972.
3: And how did it turn out?
0: I'm here. I'm not on tour. Jeff?
2: You didn't record an album, did you?
0: I did have a record out with...

0: And you left the Observer and you started doing that. And the neat thing about this, and we're just talking about some of the press releases that you put out, I get the information, and you want to make sure I'm still getting it. I'm getting it because we have a pretty wide viewership, not only over the air, but also because of the podcast. And there's a lot of folks down here that utilize 95 in the 40 corridor, either going to the beach, going to Raleigh, and they want to know what's going on. And I got to admit that the Department of Transportation has done a real great job in terms of getting the four lanes, the six lanes, or eight lanes.
1: They're great, the eight lanes.
0: Yeah. Yes.
1: And more eight lanes are on the way. They're still a few years away, but they will come here eventually.
0: Well,
1: it'll be worth it in the long run when it's completed.
0: I've been here since 77 when Highway 301 used to come through Fort Bragg. Mm. When I was stationed at Bragg, that's the way we came down. And the good news about that, the fact that we have this, is it's great for us in terms of transportation getting through. The bad news, all the mom-and-pop operations along Highway 301 there that were little overnight stays, hotels and motels, all that, a lot of that stuff shut down because the highway did a bypass out towards exit 49.
1: Well, the last section of I-95 was completed in our state in 1980 around Fayetteville, so it's been there for 45 years.
0: Well, and you know, there's a lot of folks who said it shouldn't have gone that way and whatever it is, but hey, hindsight is 20/20. All right, all this has nothing to do with anything in life. I have the smiling Jeff Williams in here, who is the Public Works Director for Fort Bragg. And you guys got a major thing that's going to be happening in conjunction with the Department of Transportation. Beginning Monday, the All-American Gate is going to be shut down. And when I heard that, I tell you, Jeff, I was blown away. I'm saying, what are we going to do? How many folks go use that gate?
2: How many folks use that gate? Daily, it's about 15,000. And in the morning, it varies, but it's roughly around 3,000 an hour that go through the gate at the rush hour.
0: All right, so we're going to shut it down, and who wants to give me the nuts and bolts of the who, what, where's, and why's?
1: I can probably talk a little bit about the project, because unless you want to, Jeff.
2: Well, no,
1: go ahead.
2: You know, the why are we doing this? This is the key thing. So every 2 years, we try to inspect our bridges. And about 4 years ago, guess what? We had some shifting of the abutments on Gruber Bridge. So we did some, working with NCDOT, we did some stabilization of the abutments until we could get a project to replace the bridge. The other thing with the bridge, it was built in the late 70s, and it doesn't meet the new standards of military vehicles to cross over it. Because we have to get the 82nd across Gruber across the bridge, American, so we can get it to the railhead if we need to, or other deployment nodes on that side. So we will upgrade the bridge too. Now, along with that, we had All-American Freeway that went into Bragg. And guess what? We built that over an old landfill. And so that's why when you drive in, you get the whoop-de-whoops as you're going through. So what we're going to do is, both of those are two separate projects. However, the basic detour plan is the same. So in each project is about 18 to 24 months piece. So instead of doing an 18 or a 24 month project and then adding another 24 month project, we're just going to combine them. And that's what we did.
0: So, and Jeff, when we talk about the 82nd Airborne Division having to get their equipment over the course of that period of time, the equipment has changed and so has its weight.
2: Correct.
0: And talk about that a little bit, because that makes a difference.
2: So, you know, as an old Army guy yourself, you know that, doctrine's always changing. And as a doctrine changes, that's when we have new training and we also have new equipment. And so the equipment has gotten heavier and heavier over time. And we still have some new stationing actions where we think that we're going to get, and we'll have a more heavy equipment that we will have to deploy. So that's the two major reasons why we're getting the bridge.
0: Well, as a young lieutenant, I had a quarter ton Jeep, an M880, which was a pickup truck, and a 2.5 ton trucks.
2: Yeah.
0: That's all changed now. You got Humvees, you got track vehicles,
2: man,
0: and stuff now.
2: They got stuff I don't even understand anymore. but that's okay.
0: No, that's okay.
2: Yeah.
0: All right, so Andrew, what do you understand about this operation?
1: Well, I'm glad Jeff's here. I mean,

0: I have a high level view of the aging infrastructure that we're going to replace and make permanent long-term repairs to. And I'm glad Jeff's here because he gave all the details.
1: Yeah. And,
2: sorry about that.
1: And yeah. So, but look, when you talk about the plan here, and you say it's a about 2 year project, and had you not done them the way you're getting ready to do it, we're talking about 4 years of making adjustments. You're layering them on top of each other. Am I understanding that correctly?
2: Yes. We're doing them both simultaneous. And we have what we call an intergovernmental support agreement with NCDOT. It has been wonderful for us. We actually are saving money and time by utilizing an organization whose core competency is roads and bridges and other transportation, versus the way we used to do business with what we call our traditional contracting methods. We have literally saved time, money, and effort for the taxpayers by executing these intergovernmental support agreements, and it's been a wonderful just been a wonderful way to do business, and I appreciate the team at NCDOT. They've really put professionalism back into what we do.
1: Well, look, I appreciate April Olson and the folks at Fort Bragg's the Public Affairs reaching out and saying, hey, we need to talk about this on the radio. We're going to take a quick break. If you're just joining me right now, Andrew Barksdale is with the North Carolina Department of Transportation, and Jeff Williamson is the director of the Public Works at Fort Bragg. We're going to discuss this again because once the gate closes, it's going to impact a lot of folks here. We're going to take a little break, and we're going to talk about what people need to do because there's some options. You got a plan in place. Things that people will be able to do so that their day isn't so disrupted, because this is going to go on for 2 years. 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We've got Fayetteville's most dependable forecast with CBS 17 meteorologist Rachel Dunsey.
3: Rain will arrive by late morning with the heaviest rain by the afternoon and evening with a high of 85 degrees. Tonight, the rain and thunderstorms will continue with a low of 70, and then Friday will be mainly cloudy with scattered rain with a high of 84. Up to 2 inches of accumulating rain is expected through Thursday, with lingering areas of rain continuing through at least Saturday. That is your Fayetteville forecast. I'm CBS 17 meteorologist Rachel Dunsing.
1: All right, Rachel, thank you so much. Right now, 80 degrees. That's the number that we have at Fort Bragg, Hope Mills, and also in Pembroke. 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
1: News Talk 640 WFNC. I still say, Greek, the best conversations happen when the microphones are off. Greek, those mics were off, weren't they?
2: Yeah.
1: Oh, man, I tell you what, if you're just joining us right now, Andrew Barksdale is down from the Raleigh, from the North Carolina Department of Transportation. He's puts out public information for them and has been doing that. But those of you may remember the name from the Fayetteville Observer. We bring this up because as time goes on in radio land, some people got out of their car and they're doing things, and other people have gotten in. And so, yeah, who are these people standing in here doing a thing? Jeff Williamson is the Director of Public Works for Fort Bragg, and we got a major closing of the All-American Gate. Now, we've talked about it. Now, it's not like it's going to be a surprise. You guys have put out some information about this for some time, right?
2: Mm-hmm. Yes, we have.
1: And so what's going to happen Monday?
2: So Monday, All-American Road will close. The gate, the visitor center will still be open. There will be barrels to funnel you down to the visitor center if you need to go, because that we could not replace that any other place. So all visitors coming, if you haven't done it online, you still need to go to the visitor center. Then they'll direct you to whichever ACP that you'd like to get to.
1: Okay, and in terms of the ones, which ACPs are available, and how, what's the best way to make this happen? Because you're going to have to do a U-turn, and
2: right,
1: and,
2: you'll come do back. A U-turn, and so what we did a model of the traffic coming in, and it the model shows about 70% of the people that use it will go to the west, so you know, by to Canopy Gate, Raleigh Gate, those on the west side, and 30% will go up. That's a model. Murphy will step in, and so it may change. We may adjust, and we'll be monitoring it. So if we need to move the gate guards from one gate to the other as the traffic flows, you know, doesn't go like we modeled, then we'll adjust.
0: Can I also add that the Department of Public Works and Division 6, their traffic services, they intend to be looking closely at the traffic signals around some of those areas where you come off. Because, we, you know, we've kind of got, you know, so you, do you remember when the Morganton Road Bridge near the mall was closed for about 6 months?
1: Yes.
0: For about 15 years ago. Well, the traffic services is actually the city of Fayetteville managing the traffic signals. They had to monitor them and redo them because all the traffic patterns changed and traffic volumes were rerouted. And we are expecting that here. And we'll be looking at that with the signals. And the last thing I'll mention about this is anytime there's a major road closure, the first 2 or 3 days are hectic because people are used to doing what they're used to doing, and now suddenly they got to do something different, and they may not plan accordingly the first day or two, or realize, you know what, I tried the west side, now I'm going to try the east side. So we think after about a week, things will work a little bit smoother as people get in to adjust to new routines.
1: Well, Andrew, let's talk about some of the mechanics of building a structure like this. The DOT is no stranger to putting these type of infrastructures in place. But it involves contracting, and there's going to be some money that's going to be made by some local folks. How does that work?
0: Well, again, Jeff had mentioned the intergovernmental agreement. When we adopted it with Fort Bragg and the Department of Transportation in 2019, it was the first of its kind at the time. And I think some other states, Texas may have followed later.
2: Texas did. I was at Fort Riley before I came here. I actually read it and was trying to copy it, but Kansas DOT didn't want to do it. So
0: DOT, North Carolina DOT was a pioneer. It had to be adjusted a few years later to kind of work out how the money flow worked, because Fort Bragg pays for this entirely, including administration fees. So, but like Jeff had said, North Carolina DOT has expertise in road building, and Jeff gave a great point about all the benefits to it. And it does help because we're consistently adding contracts to this area. It's helping small businesses, small contractors. And here's some statistics. This is since 18 total projects for $29 million have been completed. The very first one, and I went to it, the garrison commander at that time came out, and little event, and it was in 2022, Normandy Drive. It was the first, but I think mill and refill and restriped, and it wasn't a major project, but it was the very first one. And there's about seven more under construction. There's more in design. There's several projects in the works. A lot of these are road widening, repaving, culverts. Some are going to be road widening. He can get into all those details, but DOT manages it and works closely with Fort Bragg, and they pay for it. And it's really helping with mobility and the long-term infrastructure of the post and helping the contracting community around this area.
2: Yeah, their core competency is indispensable when it comes to executing road projects here. And we've used them quite well, and we will continue to use them in the future. I've pretty much got my annual work plan for the next 5 years budgeted, and I've got a bucket for NCDOT to execute the needed infrastructure upgrades to our road system. If you've ever been out there, it needs improvement.
1: Well, and the thing about it is Bragg has been here forever, just about, since the beginning of time. It's the center
2: of the universe.
1: Center of the universe. You know, any commander, they start the change of command, but we're at the center of the universe for the military and the whole wide world. You know, they don't sound like that, but that's the point that everyone makes. And because of that, we're looking at safety, not only for this area, but for our country in terms of defense. You got to be able to do what you got to do.
2: And for our soldiers, family members, and the Department of the Army civilians that work on the installation.
1: Yeah, Andrew, you want to jump in there?
0: I just wanted to add two more points. Jeff went into great detail about the problems that we were wanting to fix and correct long term. I wanted to add a couple of things. With the All-American Freeway, the issue there, I think Jeff mentioned, was built over an old landfill. So over time, the pavement has been settling, causing pavement problems and drainage system problems. And I believe Fort Bragg has been continuing to maintain that for safety, but it's a temporary fix, and it's getting more and more costly. So this dynamic compaction, they're going to have to tear up and remove about several feet of subgrade and dirt, and literally put it back and add dirt and other material and dump or drop a multi-ton weight down on it and just compact it and compact it and compact it. And I wanted to say that this will only be the second time that a North Carolina DOT contract has ever done this. The only other time was about 20 years ago. It was on Interstate I-85, and it was for the exact same issue. It, too, was built over an old landfill a long time ago. So this is only the second time. So this would be an innovative repair project.
2: So, yeah, I'm excited about the dynamic repair. I mean, that's just for a geek engineer.
1: You go down Robinson County, and we're looking at the widening of I-95, for example. Mm-hmm. I was amazed at how they moved so much dirt across the active highway. That was just phenomenal. And so somebody made some money with that idea.
2: Right. And
0: it saved money, actually. Yeah. It saved about, and in fact, I just wrote something about that. That was the conveyor belt over for I-295 and 95. And it was something like, by doing that, it eliminated the need for about 100,000 plus dump trucks to have to drive along county roads to get to where they're going over the course of about 4 or 5 years.
1: Pretty amazing. Greek has pulled up the schedule. Fort Bragg All-American Gates going to be closing for 24 months. And so can you see that there, Jeff?
2: Yeah, we'll have six 24-hour gates open.
1: I see them. I can read
2: them. I can't read that.
1: Yeah, Long Street, Chicken Gate, Yakin Gate, Honeycutt Gate, and R. Miller Gate, and then Canamy Gate. So those are the 24
0: gates.
1: That's 24 hours. And the thing about, I've used Canopy. That's South Mall when we're going to the commissary and things like that over there. That's not always open. Is that 24 hours
2: that's
1: during the
2: 24
1: week?
2: Hours.
1: Not,
2: yes.
1: 24 hours even the weekends?
2: 24 hours weekends.
1: Is that? Because it used to close.
2: Every day. I know, not now.
0: So the gates will be increased in operational hours to make up for it.
2: Right.
0: So we'll
2: make up the lanes that we're closing down depending on what time of day it is at these other gates.
1: So then you have limited hour gates, 5 to 9 p.m., Butner Gate, Manchester Gate, and Rock Merritt Gate.
2: Right.
1: Okay, so what a great guy, Rock Merritt. Did you know Rock? I knew him personally.
2: I've only been here a year and a half. That's just one of the dumpster guys that I haven't done.
1: I tell you what, I mean, what a great guy that did a lot of training with our Special Forces guy. Was a World War II captured, Vietnam, and got out. And so he did a lot of stuff with the Green Berets. But anyway, Rock Merritt Gate, and then closed gates, MMD Gate. Where is that? What is that one?
2: The MMD Gate is over off of Bragg Boulevard. As you're coming in, it'd be on the right-hand side.
1: Right down from Stryker?
2: Yes, right across the street.
1: I think that's where the business trucks or folks are.
2: Well,
1: is that the different one?
2: Well, it's a different one. You've got the truck gate on the other side, and then this is another gate we haven't used in a long time, and we only open it up for special occasions.
1: Okay, and the last one is, of course, the gate's going to be closed as the All-American Gate, which is the main gate that we're talking about.
2: Correct.
1: Again, lastly, here for folks who are just joining us again. Talk about the visitor center and what's going to happen there.
2: Okay, so the visitor center will be open. So it was just too hard, like I said earlier, just too hard to move all that temporarily and then move it back. So if you need to go to the visitor center, that's where you'll go. You'll be coned off, and then you'll be able to turn around. We're actually even increasing the turning radius because I know there'll be a truck that'll come through, and we won't be able to get it out. So we've thought about that contingency in case something happens. So we will get any vehicle that comes on, we will be able to turn them around and get them to the right gate.
1: Yeah, and again, this is going to take place midnight Sunday, Monday, or when?
0: So the resident engineer I spoke with this week said it's still scheduled to begin Monday, and it should be either begin or be in place by around 5 a.m.
2: Yeah, about 5 a.m.
0: Yeah.
1: So you're good to go if you have to get in there at 4 o'clock. You can maybe slip through.
2: I wouldn't slip through if I was you. I just know how Murphy works.
0: I would plan on my new routine starting Monday. I'll just mention that by doing this all together, by doing the All-American pavement restructuring and the bridge all together, and to close everything down, not just have lane closures on the All-American and do with lane controls, to do it all together saves about 6 months approximately of the project, and it ultimately would save some money. So that's money that Fort Bragg can rebudget and repurpose for other road projects.
1: Well, you think again.
0: It's also safer by closing everything down and not doing under lane closures. Like the All-American compaction. They could have been done on the lane closures or redirecting or on-site detour, et cetera. But by doing it all, it makes it efficient and makes it safer for the traveling, safer for the public, and it's more efficient.
2: For road construction, it's easier to shut it down and
0: get it done faster, save money, and safer.
2: Than doing it piecemeal. But sometimes you have to do it piecemeal because you got to pass traffic.
1: Well, I guess the other part is weather always plays a factor.
0: There may be some unknowns. Once we start digging, there could be some unknowns we haven't. So 24 months is kind of a worst-case scenario. It's possible we could get done a little sooner depending on the weather. So we want to temper expectations. But we're hopeful it will be done by 24 months, if not sooner.
1: And are the contractors working 24 hours, or
0: for those who didn't know, is a $15.5 million project awarded for these two combined things. Highland Paving, local company, Highland Paving. They know the area.
1: Now, we were talking, this has nothing to do with Jeff here. We were talking about Ireland Drive and Rayford Road being open. You sent some pictures and press release on that. They worked 24 hours a day.
0: Crew,
1: man, that was amazing.
0: I forget who the contractor was off the top of my head, but they got that done in about a week. See, let me just say, the culvert had to be replaced, and they didn't need to close the road. They were putting in a new. They were using boring. They were doing boring technology where you can do that work while traffic is over it, because the road is much higher. There's a lot. It's much when you go down by the creek. But the old abandoned culvert, it was like, we got to go ahead and remove this now to get this properly rebuilt for long term. And we think it had been there maybe from either the original roadway or when it was wide. You know, it's seven lanes now. It must have been widened many, many years ago. That's how long ago it was. So somehow it just gotten.
2: I got caught in that, and I had to drive around.
1: I'm glad we updated that and appreciate the information. We get that out as soon as we can get it to folks as you have these different road projects that impact the folks down here in Fayetteville and Cumberland County. And, you know, you got a lot of folks at Fort Bragg who go in for PT in the morning.
2: Correct.
1: And this is what we're talking about in terms of finding a way now, thinking about it, doing what we call in the military a recon, as a matter of fact, is what they should do. And here's the other thing. I bet you every commander at Fort Bragg is telling their guys, all right, look, I tell you what, you better, it would behoove you, that old line, to find out how to get here, because I expect you to be here at old dark 30, in formation, ready, you know, even though the gates close. If you're late, and you're on time, you're late.
2: Yeah.
1: So if you,
2: that's right.
1: So do what you got to do.
2: 5 minutes early is on time.
1: There you go. Yeah. All right. Enough of my military, stuff. Trying to give me a flashback here. You know, the sheriff's office and the police department are trying to recruit us to, me and the Greek, to come. You know, Greek is a former military police officer. They're trying to recruit us away from the station to come on active duty. And
0: you auxiliary or reserve duty or something.
1: Now I'm talking about full brunt. Give me a gun. I want a badge and a gun. Give me the whole thing.
2: I don't think so.
1: Fayetteville and Cumberland County will never be safer. Your base on patrol. Oh. All right, look, we appreciate it. Jeffrey Williams, he said, dang, I didn't expect all this. It's too early in the morning. Andrew Barksdale came all the way down from Raleigh, formerly with the Fayetteville Observer. That's a good thing, I think. And now he's with the Department of Transportation doing information stuff. And welcome to our community, man.
2: Well, I appreciate it. I appreciate you inviting me, and give me a call anytime. We'll let you know what's going on.
1: And April also, look, as you guys get this thing going, and we're making some progress, come on back on. Give us an update. Let us know where
0: we're
1: going.
0: I think we make a great deal here. I've learned a lot from him today, this morning.
1: Well, that's good.
2: Then that's sad.
1: All right, enough of the shenanigans. Ladies and gentlemen, thank you guys. Stay where you are. I got to take a picture here.
2: Okay.
1: 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We've got local news right now with CBS 17.
12: Good morning. I'm Greg Funderburg from the CBS 17 newsroom. We're following some breaking news this hour in the war with Iran. The U.S. launched airstrikes against Iran for a 12th straight night. In a social media post, President Donald Trump warned that every attack on a ship passing through the Strait of Hormuz would be met with a U.S. strike on an Iranian bridge or power plant. The strait handles a significant share of the world's oil shipments. Governor Josh Stein ordered flags to be flown at half staff through tomorrow to honor the two Fort Bragg soldiers who died fighting in the war with Iran. Their remains, along with the remains from two other fallen U.S. soldiers, returned to the U.S. yesterday. The military says Sergeant Michael Swinton was killed in Iraq during a controlled detonation of a drone. First Lieutenant Tyler Feehan died over the weekend in an enemy attack in Jordan. We're also learning more this hour about one of the fallen Fort Bragg soldiers. First Lieutenant Tyler Feehan's parents say he had plans to marry his fiancée after returning home from deployment. His mom and dad released a statement saying they are proud of their son. They also started a GoFundMe page to create a scholarship for ROTC students in his honor. Sergeant Swint's mom says he was a proud husband and father of two children who just turned 30 years old. The Army also says Sergeant Swint will be given a special honor and promoted to Staff Sergeant and awarded the Bronze Star and Purple Heart. From the CBS 17 Newsroom, I'm Greg Funderburg.
3: Rain will arrive by late morning with the heaviest rain by the afternoon and evening with a high of 85 degrees. Tonight, the rain and thunderstorms will continue with a low of 70, and then Friday will be mainly cloudy with scattered rain with a high of 84. Up to 2 inches of accumulating rain is expected through Thursday with lingering areas of rain continuing through at least Saturday. That is your Fayetteville forecast. I'm CBS 17 meteorologist Rachel Dunzing.
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0: News Talk 640 WFNC. All right. Miss Sarah's up there. Miss Sarah, move close to the microphone. Miss Sarah, can you hear you?
1: Can I hear?
0: Yeah, I can hear.
1: I can hear.
0: Okay. And it's good to be able to hear. She is on Q98. That's where we know Miss Sarah. But she also works with Animal Services and with the Fayetteville Animal Protection Society.
1: I'm all over the place.
0: Yeah, you know, normally we have Beppy Smith in here.
1: Yeah.
0: When I saw you coming in here, I said, oh, we got a substitute.
1: Yep,
0: and we
1: she's
0: got
1: on
0: a
1: vacation.
0: Good one. She's on vacation.
1: Enjoying it.
0: All right, well, you got a youngin' in here. Who we got in here? And as you talk about, I'm going to get around with my doggy cam here.
1: Her name is Deandra. She's about, I'd say about a year and a half old. And she's actually pretty special to me. She's such a cuddle bug. She's just loves the loves. But she's special to me because I was actually one of the officers that picked her up in the first place. She did come in through Cumberland County Animal Services. The situation she was in, if you remember those big rainstorms we had back in March, she was sitting in a wire kennel in the front yard in about 2 inches of sludge and doo-doo water with no covering. She was a mess. She was much thinner. It was exigent circumstances when we brought her in. And unfortunately, her owner was not able to pick her back up and, you know, make things good for her. So now she's honestly living her best life and is just absolutely ready to go to somebody's house because she's such a cuddle bug. And she rides very well in the car, even wears her seatbelt. Yes, you
0: She nearly took off my arm right there.
1: Don't tell lies.
0: But yeah, hey, Greg, you heard that description of how the dog was, and you're a dog lover. When you hear that, what goes through your head, man?
2: First of all, how she was found, that's sad, and that she's turned out to be such a sparky dog now. That's great.
0: Yeah,
2: she's got a great personality.
0: For those of you who are watching, you know, on the podcast on Facebook and YouTube, this is a beautiful dog here. Describe what we got. We got a pit mix or something?
1: Beautiful brindle white. She's like a pit bull mix. Like I said, she's about a year and a half old and just absolutely loves life. You tell her to get up in a chair, she'll be up since she sits real nice. Like, honestly, I've never heard her bark. She's just, she loves snuggles and
0: sit.
1: Apparently milk bones.
0: You sit?
1: Yeah, we're working on that.
0: No, yep. Don't you look at her.
1: Yep.
0: Now, and can come up. Now, we have a lot of different dogs that come in here. Some of them don't like the milk bones. And we have different treats and things like that. But
1: She's happy to get all the snacks before breakfast.
0: What's her name?
1: Deandra.
0: It looks like I can see. Does she have pups sometime? Looks like we can see.
1: That I'm not sure of. When I picked her up, there wasn't any puppies in the situation, but who's to say?
0: Right. So if somebody wanted to adopt this dog or any other, give us a spill. Let's know. I got the doggy on the doggy cam.
1: Right. FAPSPet.org. You can find Fayetteville Animal Protection Society on Facebook. We have
0: look at that face.
1: Photos. I know. Photos of all of our available pets, cats and dogs. If you're interested in Deandra, I'd say stop in. If you have a dog, bring it with you so they can meet because, you know, you might fall in love with a dog, but your dog might be like, I don't like that guy. So, you know, they have personalities just like we do.
0: And then talk about that because I don't want time to get away from us here. Mm-hmm. This is not only looking to see if the dog is good for you. It's also also make sure you're good for the dog. So.
1: Exactly. And Chelsea, you fill out an application. It's not a first come, first serve situation. Chelsea looks through the applications to find what's best for that situation, for that family, for that dog. So that way, you know, I mean, everything is cohesive. Because, once a FAPS dog, always a FAPS dog, God forbid something happens and they need to come back to us, we want to avoid that as much as possible. But, you know, like I said, once a FAPS dog, always a FAPS dog.
0: And another thing we normally talk about is it not only saves one dog, it saves two. Explain that.
1: Exactly. So when you adopt with FAPS, because we pull from Cumberland County Animal Services, sometimes HOKE, that opens a space at their shelters and then opens a space in ours. So now there's two lives saved. I definitely encourage people, even if maybe you can't get a dog at this point, if you'd like to foster or if you'd like to volunteer, we have Wolfstock coming up. Don't know if you heard, but On the Border's playing.
0: Oh, is that right?
1: Yep.
0: Wow.
1: Yep. So that's coming up the second Friday in October. we're looking for sponsors now, so just saying.
0: Okay, well, look, if you get this dog, what's her name again?
1: Deandra.
0: Deandra. Deandra has to come with a box full of milk bones. I got the big box in here, and she has been nonstop. Yeah. And we've had a lot of different dogs that come in. Now, you think these dogs are over at Fabs,
1: mm-hmm.
0: and they get out on occasion, and mm-hmm. I'm sure they're well taken care of and all that kind of stuff.
1: They go out on several walks.
0: But this is a treat for her.
1: Yeah, this is definitely an adventure this morning, before breakfast even.
0: Look, and she's going to go back to a meal, I'm messing up her meal, and somebody's going to look how she sits down in anticipation mm-hmm. of the dog bone.
1: She's the goodest girl in the room. She's my girl.
0: That's a good baby. Look at that. Okay. All right. I'm putting you back up on camera here. We seen the dog. I can't bring the dog back up. But everybody's saying, bring the dog back up.
1: Right.
0: We don't want to see you, Gilbert. We see you enough, Gilbert. Okay. Well, look. Sarah, we appreciate you sitting in, going to bat here for Bepi Smith. We do this every Thursday, and it's a pretty neat thing. To get everyone involved in the community to try and find forever homes for these animals. And you know, we've had some great success, too, because Bebby's coming to say, hey, remember the dog we had last week? Gone.
1: Exactly.
0: And that's what we're trying to do.
1: Exactly.
0: All right. 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What's the location of FAPS and where people go?
1: 3927 Bragg Boulevard, right across from that fire station that they started building. But it's still there.
0: Don't get me started. That's a whole different story. that's an hour-long presentation here.
1: Mm-hmm.
0: All right, well, down by Bragg Boulevard near Fire Station 4, and you can see it on the other side of the road there.
1: Yep.
0: Get in there, pop in, check out the dogs and the cats.
1: There's one cat with a mustache right now that I swear looks like you.
0: No, it looks like Groucho Marx. We talked about that, and we brought that is it a cat or dog?
1: It's a cat.
0: Yeah, they bought the cat up, and no, it doesn't. Okay, looks like it. Thanks for that. You're off camera now because of that. Okay. 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We've got Fayetteville's most dependable forecast with CBS 17 meteorologist Rachel Dunson.
3: Rain will arrive by late morning with the heaviest rain by the afternoon and evening with a high of 85 degrees. Tonight, the rain and thunderstorms will continue with a low of 70, and then Friday will be mainly cloudy with scattered rain with a high of 84. Up to 2 inches of accumulating rain is expected through Thursday with lingering areas of rain continuing through at least Saturday. That is your Fayetteville forecast. I'm CBS 17 meteorologist Rachel Dunzing.
0: Rachel, thank you. Right now, 80 degrees in Fayetteville, Hope Mills, and also Fort Bragg. 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
0: 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Man, what a fun day this has been. Had some great guests in here, and then we topped it off with our pooch that is bottomless when it comes to milk bones. All right, keep it where you got it. Great guests going to be coming our way tomorrow. Up at the top of the hour, we got national news from News Talk 640. 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
12: Oil prices keep surging. I'm Dave Anthony, Fox News. They are up more than 4% this morning, hitting a six-week high. WTI back to almost $91 a barrel. Brent crude is just shy of 100. It's up 6% as the price of the gas pump is up 15 cents the last week as a new threat to shipping emerges in another waterway.
13: While no vessels were attacked in the Strait overnight, at least one Saudi-owned oil tanker was targeted in the Red Sea by Houthi forces in Yemen.
12: President Trump just posted on Truth Social a warning that if the Houthis do this again, the U.S. will hold Iran accountable since those rebels are backed by the Iranians. This after a 12th straight night of American bombing in Iran. And as the Wall Street Journal reports, the U.S. is moving more military assets to the region. We get more from Fox's Trey Yingston, Tel Aviv.
13: There's an ongoing effort to prepare both offensively and defensively for the possibility that this conflict does expand. And that involves stationing fighter jets and refuelers at different places, like even here in Israel, and also preparing on defense. And that has to do with the THAAD missile interceptors and the Patriot systems supplied by the United States to counterparts in the region to help shoot down incoming Iranian fire.
12: And while the underlying goal in all this is preventing Iran from having a nuclear weapon, the U.S. has a new agreement to help Saudi Arabia develop nuclear power. In another Truth post, President Trump wrote it'll be non-military and the Saudis would not enrich the nuclear material, adding it's subject to Saudi Arabia joining the Abraham Accords, and that agreement would have to be approved by Congress.
14: But some fear there are no safeguards to prevent the Saudis from developing a nuclear weapon. In Israel, those fears are being voiced by senior politicians. Former Israeli Prime Minister Naftali Bennett says the agreement is a serious strategic failure that endangers our security.
12: That's Fox's Jonathan Savage on Wall Street. We're seeing a big drop in stock futures. 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
12: We mentioned oil and gas prices rising again today. President Trump says many other prices have come down lately, saying at a Republican rally in Marietta, Georgia,
20: this economy is ready to blow everything away ever of any country. There's never been anything like what's happening.
12: But another poll is showing a lot of Americans are worried.
21: A Fox News poll of over 1,000 U.S. voters finding if the November election was today, 53% would back the Democratic candidate in their House district, while 46% would back the Republican. The Democratic advantage comes as President Trump's approval rating stands at 39%, unchanged for the last 3 months. Roughly three quarters of those polled, 76%, say they'd rate the economy as only fair or poor. And another three quarters say inflation has caused them financial hardship. 23% want dramatic change in the government, 50% viewing capitalism positively, 30% favoring socialism, up 3% from last year. The Democratic Socialists of America are viewed positively by 31%. Kristen Goodwin, Fox News.
12: We mentioned that sell-off brewing on Wall Street. Dow futures are down more than 500 points, almost 400 for the NASDAQ ahead of the opening bell. We just got an unemployment update showing a drop in first-time claims by about 10% to 187,000 last week, the fewest in nearly 4 years. The number of people continuing to collect jobless benefits dropped slightly to just under 1.8 million. The morning after Tropical Storm Bertha hit Louisiana, causing some flooding in low-lying areas, it is back in the Gulf. Fox Weather's Marissa Torres in New Orleans.
2: The latest advisory coming in from the National Hurricane Center appears as if that center did redevelop or shifted further to the south over the open Gulf. And we are continuing to see that westward movement. It is still a tropical storm at those maximum sustained winds at 45 miles per hour. Speed has picked up a little bit, but it's not that strong.
12: Bertha is forecast to move into Texas tonight in Houston and Galveston areas. I'm Dave Anthony, and this is Fox News.
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25: Defense Secretary Pete Hegseth just told Congress that the war in Iran has already cost over $37 billion, and then he requested another $70 billion. Yeah, that would be $100 billion. But don't worry, the money is being put to good use. Trump is spending $50 billion on a giant horse to sneak into Iran.
26: It's just a gift. Just a gift from us.
27: Oh, I get it. It's an Odyssey joke, sort of, maybe related effort, attempted comedy. Fail. Yeah, straight up fail. That's a fail. It is Thursday on the Chris Plant Show. Mike Opelka is my name, in for Chris Plant. How are you? You look great. Glad to be here. Happy to be here. Yet another consequential day in front of us, following a day filled with interesting, informative, and from the Democrats, some pretty crazy things that were said. And we will attempt to dive into each and every one of them. I suspect a three-hour show may not be enough to get everything brought out here. There also are some societal questions I have as I'm reading reports that show 30% of Americans are shoplifting. 30% admit to shoplifting. Kind of disturbing, isn't it? Especially if you're in the retail business. If you're in the retail business and you have your own stats on this, maybe you should give us a call at 888-630-9625, 888-630-9625. The study is being posted in all news outlets that I've seen this morning, and it does claim that more than 30% of Americans say they've shoplifted at least once over the past year. This is from LendingTree. They did the survey, and it says that's up from 23% in 2024. Shoplifting within the last year, many people saying it's inflation, economic pressures, so you're justifying stealing and effectively causing more inflation, because guess what? When retail theft happens, that makes it more expensive for the retailer to operate, meaning they're going to have to raise prices to cover the loss that they get when people are shoplifting. It's a disturbing trend, to say the least. And it's kind of really doubly disturbing when you see the breakdown inside of this story that 4 in 10 younger Americans are doing the shoplifting. So it's mostly younger Americans, Gen Z. That means people ages 18 to 29. They make up 40% of those who are shoplifting. Gen Z winning a prize they didn't want. Millennials, that we often make fun of the millennials because we can, ages 30 to 45 reporting that almost 40% of them, 38% are shoplifting. So the people who are 18 to 45 make up almost 80% of all those who are shoplifting. Baby boomers, not big shoplifters, but apparently men are shoplifting at higher rates than women, which is kind of, I look at the numbers here and I've kind of got questions for the people at LendingTree, because they say men report shoplifting at higher rates than women, 36% to 23%. That adds up to 59%. So what gender are the other shoplifters? Is that like two-spirit people are shoplifting? This is troubling. This is troubling. Food and non-alcoholic beverages, so food and drink, not alcohol, the most common stolen items. 30% saying they take food and drink. Clothing and accessories followed right behind that at a quarter. And then 20% were personal hygiene products. Grocery stores were the most common target. Almost 40% of shoplifters said they stole from grocery stores. And Walmart, apparently, the biggest target. Walmart with almost 50%. So Walmart is getting hit with loss from shoplifting bigger than almost any other operation. Just throwing this out there. If you're shoplifting, you have to know that you are causing prices to go higher. You're part of the problem. You're making the problem worse. I'm just saying. The survey also showed that shoplifting was reported across all income levels. 40% of the people who shoplifted with household incomes of $100,000 or more. 40% of the $100,000 households are shoplifting. And the people earning less than $30,000 had a smaller percentage. That's kind of a crazy story. That just stuck out to me. A societal commentary. Now, there's a lot of hay being made that many in the mainstream media are posting stories, or posting this story, but they're using file photos of young white girls to point out who's shoplifting. I don't think that's something we should be even arguing about. It just points out that what are these guys doing posting the same kind of pictures across all the mainstream media outlets? Kind of crazy. Other big stories today. Yesterday, we talked about it briefly. The agreement was signed last night with Energy Secretary Chris Wright, our agreement with the Saudis to allow the kingdom to start a nuclear energy program for energy, not for weapons. They'll allow them to make sure they have enough nuclear enriched material to operate nuclear power plants. And a lot of people are freaking out about this.

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5: Across the country right now, at this very moment, there are probably arguments taking place about who's doing more of the housework, the homework, the shuttling of kids from this activity to that. It's true. By and large, women do more of this than men. But doesn't have to be that way. And if you and your spouse can level that playing field, it's going to make both of you and your kids happier. Psychologist Yelena Kecmanovich says this might be how you get there. As hard as it might be at first, try to think of your partner like a teammate, not an adversary. Learn how to do some of the chores your partner does to get a better understanding of how much effort something takes. And finally, take the time to acknowledge what the other person is doing. And every now and then, even express your appreciation. That'll go a long way. I'm Dr. Sanjay Gupta, helping you live a better life.

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0: 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They all want to work with Trump.
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2: 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And that means heroes like U.S. Army Sergeant William Bernard McKenna. 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He left behind his devoted wife, Dina, their two daughters. Now, his wife, Dina, continues to fight tirelessly for veterans exposed to burn pits. 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
21: A Better Life with Dr. Sanjay Gupta.
22: We've all been there, in a boring meeting, a long lecture, struggling to stay awake. No matter how hard you try, you nod off, and that is never a good look. Aside from the obvious, making sure you're getting enough sleep, there are a couple quick pick-me-ups that experts recommend before you take your seat. If you have time, you might try to squeeze in a quick nap, just a couple minutes even. That can increase your alertness. Or try to pop outside for a quick walk, get your blood and your hormones pumping, splash some cold water on your face, or grab a cup of coffee, obviously. If you're not a caffeine drinker, even just taking small sips of water throughout your meeting could be enough to keep you awake. Of course, you could also make a point to engage in the meeting. You're not likely to fall asleep while you're actually talking. I'm Dr. Sanjay Gupta, helping you live a better life.
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We've talked about this before. The absence of war is easy to defend until you're attacked. Let me repeat that. The absence of war is easy to defend until you're attacked. You don't have to go back that far, 25 years to 9/11, right? Everybody wondered what happened. What happened? How could this happen? Why were we ready for this? Then eventually we had a commission. Commission members investigated. Investigators investigated. We put out a report. You'd think we'd learn our lesson. What the president is doing here is preemptive to ensure that this enemy doesn't have a nuclear weapon and that this enemy can't use a nuclear weapon to blow us off the face of the earth, because that's their mentality. That means there's no room for mistakes. There's no room for, I wonder what happened. Why weren't we ready? Why didn't we do anything?

0: authority, delayed gratification, and so on. The nuclear family, father, mother, 2 to 3 children, is another dreadful symptom of whiteness, said the Smithsonian document. As is the scientific method, objective, national, linear thinking, in other words, reasoning. Whiteness also holds that, quote, Christianity is the norm, unquote, and anything other than Judeo-Christian tradition is foreign. You get the drift. And of course, the unspoken goal is the whiteness must be eradicated. A more depressing or demoralizing message you could not imagine. Poor James Smithson, the British scientist in 18th century, you know, he was a creature of the Enlightenment, who bequeathed his fortune to the U.S. to establish the Smithsonian Institution. He must be rolling in his grave. Andrew Mellon must be rolling in his grave. This is what the left does. It's disgusting. I'll be right back.
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